0: That is it. Coming down off your 5 o'clock hour, wrapping it up, commercial free. It's 98KUPD, the Shan Man, hanging out with you guys. And thank you so much for being with me this hour. I appreciate it very much, especially for your Friday as we start to go into a stormy weekend. It's going to be kind of nice. I'm really looking forward to it. The last couple days where it's been a little bit over 100, it's not that bad. If you're from Arizona, it's not terrible, right? So you're like, eh, it's okay, but I'm ready for the fall season. That's all I care about is just the fall season. So, and of course, you are ready for some shows. I promised that I had some tickets to give away to go see Stain coming up on Tuesday. Seether, Hinder, and Hoobastank all going to be there. And we want to set you up with tickets right now if you're the eighth caller. 602-585-9800. Maybe you will be the lucky number eight. You won't know unless you give me a call right now. Good luck.
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22: Valley weather, happy Friday, partly cloudy this evening, overnight low 80, tomorrow cloudy with rain likely, high 91, and that's Friday's Valley weather.
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I was just informed by Johnny Camaro that Nickelback announced a show today. Unfortunately, I don't think John 5 is going to be on that list of people playing, but it would be cool if he were. So here's the latest from Nickelback featuring John 5. It's called Rattle the Cage.

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1: 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I can hardly hear it come on, but I'm always comfortable."
0: Another person writes, "Finally, an air conditioner that can withstand the desert heat and dust."
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13: Valley weather, happy Friday. Partly cloudy this evening. Overnight low 80. Tomorrow, cloudy with rain likely. High 91. And that's Friday's Valley weather.
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I tell you, Josh Holm from Queens of the Stone Age, he's been all over my Instagram feed for some reason. But I think it's all because Queens of the Stone Age is going to be coming out with a brand new album due out on October 30th called Perfect. So it'll be pretty interesting. And, of course, Josh Holm, I didn't realize he is a model. Go check out his Instagram at Queens of the Stone Age Instagram. He's over there modeling, doing all his whatever he's doing on the catwalk. And you know who's catwalking into the studio here shortly? Yeth. Oh, boy, looking sexy tonight, buddy, in his dino PJ.

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right, that's going to go ahead and do it for me, the Shan Man, and Yef coming up after 7 o'clock. In fact, this weekend, we're going to be hanging out at Native Grill and Wings off of Hunt Highway and Gary. So we'll be there for the Cardinals game starting around 1 o'clock. Come on out and get the Yef and Brett Vesely cards. And, of course, you can get your card signed by Yef while he is out there. Brett Vesely may even come. I don't know. But I think it's more going to be a me and Yef thing. So, again, we'd love to see you guys on out there. He'll give you more details on that and on how he has tickets for Wage War later on tonight. So have a great weekend, everyone. Stay dry.

Holmberg's Morning Sickness taking their own holiday. Nice 4 days. Must be nice, huh? But they'll be back on Tuesday. And they'll always come back. Hello, welcome to the weekend. It's Yev hanging till 10. I've got your shot at wage war tickets. Till then, Window from Foo Fighters. It's 98.

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24: Valley weather, happy Friday. Partly cloudy this evening. Overnight low 80. Tomorrow cloudy with rain likely. High 91. And that's Friday's Valley weather.
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Got a couple of good weekend shows coming up. Dinosaur Jr. at Markey Theater tomorrow night. 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
1: All right, all right, all right. How do you feel about that song, love?
2: I hate that song.
1: You hate the song?
2: I do. I really hate that song.
1: Oh, come on. You don't want to be a rock star?
2: No.
1: Come on. That song caught so much hate when it first came out, and then over the years, Nickelback in general caught the hate. And that's, too bad for you, because they announced a tour, and we're going.
2: I can't stand Nickelback.
1: Oh, come on. You and Dale Hellestraw need to hang out. Actually, no. Please stay away from that man. You don't know who that is, but I do. And anyone who listens to the HMS does. But anyways, it is a bring your wife to work day for me. Not really, but I promised her a dinner. And I was like, you know what? Gas is absolutely stupid. And since it's in the area, why don't you just come to the station with me, hang out with me for my, few hours on a Friday night. Not doing anything better but reading your book on the couch. Anyways, so I brought you on mainly because this would be particularly interesting to you. Not anymore, since you don't really frequent McDonald's anyhow, but we do have the nation's worst-rated McDonald's in the state of Arizona. And which one do you think that is?
2: I'm going to go with Sedona.
1: It's just because you hate the color.
2: I hate the color. It's not a real McDonald's.
1: It's because it's supposed to not contrast with the red rocks in the area.
2: I understand that, but when I see turquoise, I don't think of happiness. When I see the yellow M, I think happiness.
1: It's ridiculous. You sound like old man yelling at clouds.
2: Yeah.
1: you McDonald's in your blue hair. It is Sedona, so there's probably at least two or three chicks with blue hair, septum piercing, making those burgers in between playing with crystals and believing that it's somehow better than their depression medication, I imagine. But no, that is not where it is located. I'm sorry to let you know. It's actually off of 163rd Avenue in Surprise. So it's right off of maybe a couple miles north of where the 60 and the 303 intersect. So I guess if you're going to go to Vegas or Wickenburg for some reason, don't get your McMuffin there. And of course, we already know probably the ice cream machine doesn't work over there, but it's just an average of like one point. What is it? Average of. Where is it? I lost it. But it's like 1 point something stars. The national average is like 3.74. So that's embarrassing. We are losing at education. We're losing in McDonald's. So good job, Arizona. We're number one or dead last. Whatever's funnier. Who cares?
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15: Valley weather, happy Friday. Partly cloudy this evening, overnight low 80. Tomorrow cloudy with rain likely, high 91. And that's Friday's Valley weather.
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Next time you hear from me, Wage War tickets will be up for grabs. I won't let you down. Bill Murray might, though, with their new one, Always Let You Down. It's 98 KEPD.

0: Excellent job, Blind Melon. No rain. That's not what my weather app says. And while I can't trust it, I did check another source, and yeah, going to be a little bit of rain this weekend. Maybe even next week from that hurricane. Is it Marco? I haven't kept up with it. But hopefully that doesn't deter you from the final chance to get the last two cards of this eight-card set that you need for the finale so you can possibly win $3,000. Hopefully a little rain doesn't deter you from coming out to Santan on Sunday. Hang out with me and Shanman. We're going to be down at Native Grill and Wings off of Hunt Highway and Gary Road. Yeah, dude, I'm excited to give out those cards. I knew people would want the card because, you know, I got my sweet little cat Flicka on it. That was going to be the selling point for mine. Otherwise, it's like, who is this Neanderthal-looking man? Not Neanderpaul. Miss that guy, if you know who I'm talking about. I almost went with Yef Squatch for my name, but then I knew I wasn't going to hear the end of it. All jokes. How ridiculous would that have been? Anyways, yeah, come on down. Grab those cards. Complete your set. And even if you miss out on this one or you've missed out on, let's say, the last couple, we're going to have the extras at the finale. Obviously, you want to make sure that you're there in time because it's always going to be a while supplies last. Anything you do. Always while supplies last. So come on down. We'll look forward to it. 1 to 3 p.m. Details on the events page at 98kupd.com. We'll also have swag, obviously, our usual bandanas. We'll have signups for Wage War and Under Oath. So you can take your chances at those Wage War tickets then. But you can take your chances at some Wage War tickets right now. They're here at the end of the month, Friday, October 30th. What a way to kick off that weekend, Halloween weekend. They're coming with We Came as Romans, Varials, and Kane Hill to Marquee Theater. Let's dish them out. Give me a jingle, 602-585-9800. I'll do caller number 9, so I can say no to 8 of you.
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Here's a fun fact that I read today that pissed me off to think about. 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Shut up, Skyler. It's not funny. It's ridiculous. I've got Arrested Development or something because I refuse to accept that.

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0: About to head out the door, but not quite. Still have a little bit of time left and enough time to tell you that if you missed out on the wage war tickets, sorry. I'll have more chances for you to win other tickets next week. I, from 7 to 10, will be dishing out tickets to go see Seosin with Silent Planet, Like Moths to Flames, and Save Us at Marquee on Saturday, October 24th. Chan Man from 2 to 7 going to be dishing out Smith and Myers tickets. They're from Shinedown. They'll be here on January 27th next year, so you can psych yourself out for months up until that. Larry is going to have his classic lunch sack with all kinds of goodies that I'm not going to list off like a country song. He'll also have your chance at Under Oath tickets with August Burns Red, Atreyu, and As Cities Burn at Arizona Financial Theater on November 9th. And then, of course, Holmberg's Morning Sickness coming back Tuesday, and then all week long they might have a chance at my wife's favorite band, Nickelback, tickets. They're going to be coming April 10th. Next year. So tune in to all of us for your chance to go see live music. Lord knows you deserve it, and science says it's good for you. Extend your life, unless you don't want to live that long, which I understand. TF, I'm going to stick around just long enough to let you know when that new Royal Blood song comes on. Till then.
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Thank you very much, Metallica. Thank you for hanging out with me on a Friday night. Appreciate you. If you're out and about, get to where you need to go safely. Have a killer weekend. See you at Native Grill and Wings in Santan. If you're playing our trading card contest, hopefully you win $3,000. There's a new one from Royal Blood, 10 over 10. Have a good night.

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Dead Skin Mask. This weekend actually marks 36 years since Slayer's Seasons in the Abyss came out. And that record really found the perfect middle ground between the absolute speed of Rain and Blood and the slower, heavier direction they took on South of Heaven. It also became Slayer's highest charting album at the time. And 36 years later, still one of the greats. It's Full Metal Jackie. Thank you for tuning in for another edition of the show. This week, Johan Hegg from Amon Amarth is going to be joining us to celebrate the release of their new album, The Allfather Awakens, a record that digs even further into the world of Norse mythology with Odin looming large throughout. So we'll get into a track from it in a bit. But first, I want to play you some new Prong. Their self-titled album is coming out November 6th. This is Fear the Sun. New Prong on Full Metal Jackie Radio. Listen loud.

0: New trivium that was dead inside of me. The song actually started with a riff Paulo had kicking around for 5 or 6 years that he called Slam. The idea was basically to take a death metal riff and play it like a stadium rock song. It's our first taste of what Trivium are working on for album number 11. It's Full Metal Jackie. Josta's weekly pick from the pit with Jamie Josta of Hatebreed is coming up later on in the hour. And after the break, Johan Hegg from Amon Amarth joins us. Stay close.
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2: 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When Barkley smells gas, he leaves fast. 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When Barkley sees dirt or water shooting from the ground, he leaves fast. Barkley then calls 911 and Southwest Gas from a safe location.
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0: Model Jackie, and it is always a pleasure to welcome back to the show Amon Amarth frontman Johan Hegg. How are you doing, sir?
1: I have a terrible cold, but otherwise I'm fine.
0: I'm so sorry to hear that, and I hope that you feel better. Thank you for doing this with us when you're not feeling well.
1: I might be coughing my way through this interview, but that's going
0: to
1: be
0: all right. Amon Amarth is back with The All-Father Awakens, which is once again a reference to Odin, the Norse deity that has served as such a big muse in your career. What first drew your interest in Odin, and what has made it such a rich source of inspiration for the band?
1: Well, obviously, Odin is one of the main characters in the Norse god pantheon, there are so many stories about him, which we've explored before, especially also like the relationship that, well, the Vikings had to Odin and stuff like that. But actually, for this album, I wanted to explore what really actually is an idea that came from Neil Price, one of the most prominent historians and archaeologists when it comes to the Viking Age. He said to me that it's fascinating that Odin, considering how violent the Vikings were and how violent the society of the Vikings were, that their chief god is really a god of the mind. And he's absolutely right, which is like really interesting, because Odin, more than anything, seeks knowledge and wisdom. That's what he wants more than anything. And he's willing to give a lot, even sacrifice his own life to get it. So I wanted to, like, for this album, that's kind of the image I wanted to show about Odin, because he's not necessarily a benevolent god. It's actually kind of scary in many ways, because, I mean, he will even murder to get what he wants, but he is a god of the mind, and he worries about the future, he worries about his people and his creation. So he wants to know how to save it from the end, which is Ragnarök.
0: Johan Hegg from Amon Amarth with us. We're celebrating the release of the new Amon Amarth record, The All-Father Awakens. This is Eight Legs of Thunder.

0: guests on Full Metal Jacket Radio. Johan Hegg from Amon Amarth is with us. We are talking about the band's new album, which is called The Allfather Awakens. And I want to talk about that track we played before that, which is called Eight Legs of Thunder. The great thing with music is that it's open to interpretation. Johan, how enjoyable was it to see a more Western vibe depicted for that video? It definitely had a very cinematic feel to it.
1: I wish I could take credit for that, but I was actually, I think it was a joint combination from Johan Söderberg, Olavi Mikkonen, and the group of 13 guys who kind of made that happen. I think it's hilarious. I think it's so much fun.
0: It's Full Metal Jacket. Coming up after the break, I've got a new Ministry track for you, inspired by the threat of AI and the nightmare scenario of robots taking over the planet. Very Ministry. We'll also hear some Sepultura and more with Johan Hegg from Amon Amarth. Keep it set.
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0: Full Metal Jacket, Johan Hegg from Amon Amarth is on the show with us this week. And Johan, this new record was a bit of a different recording process for you. Each song individually treated as a single entity. Music first, lyrics later. How enjoyable did that make the process for you? Like, was it more of a challenge, or did it bring something special to how this record turned out?
1: We, recording wise, we've kind of worked like that before, like since the Berserker album, actually, that we record one song at a time, like completely drums, guitars, bass, vocals, and then we move on to the next one. And it's a really nice way to work, because it gives you space to go back to the songs. Can, when you're done, you can leave them be, and you can go back and listen if there's anything that you feel like you want to change or that you need to change to make the song work better. What was different this time around was that we also did like a two session recording. So we recorded six songs in March of 2025, and then we went back and recorded the rest of the songs in March of 2026. So that also gave us some room to think about the songs we already recorded. It also gave us, I think, more focus on the songs we were recording at the time, because there's always going to be like a time during the recording where you kind of lose focus. You get like almost like a studio fatigue. So,
0: and that's a long time. I mean, did you feel differently about the songs hearing them a year later?
1: Actually, no, which is really interesting. I was really surprised that, because usually you kind of, there's going to be like one or two songs where you're like, could have done that differently. But I actually didn't feel that with these songs. So I think we did a really good job with them from the start. So there weren't a lot of changes, maybe some minor details, but nothing major.
0: Johan Hegg from Amon Amarth is with us. Still to come, Pantera. We've got a new track from Comeback Kid. We've got Joss's weekly pick from the pit coming up right after the break, and more with Johan on the way. Stay close.
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1: What's going on, Metal Maniacs? This is Jamie Josta from the band Hatebreed, and you are listening to Full Metal Jackie Radio. Thanks for tuning in. I am back with another Weekly Pick from the Pit, and this week I've chosen California Power Violence outfit, Nails. That's right. Todd and the boys from Nails are back with some new tracks, and here is one of them. Check it out. Here's Nails with their song, Fear-Based Life.

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0: Metal Jackie, Johan Hegg from Amon Amarth with us. We're talking about the new record from Amon Amarth, which is called The Allfather Awakens. And Johan, one of the lessons referenced on this record concerns sacrificing one's sight to gain a greater foresight. As an artist, do you have an experience in your career where making a sacrifice led you to something greater in the long run?
1: If you think about it, like anything worth something in life, anything you want to achieve in life, anything worth pursuing demands sacrifice. For us, it meant like working full time, but every evening going to the rehearsal place, practicing our instruments and writing songs. And we did that for years, so many years before we got to the point where we are today. And if you're an athlete, I mean, you have to make sacrifices if you want to be professional. Like you can't, like you have to sacrifice going out drinking with your friends because you have practice the next morning. You know, you have to sacrifice staying up late because you have to go to bed because you have practice before you go to school the next day or something. You know, it's anything worth pursuing in life takes sacrifice. And there are no free meals, you know. Yeah, so I think that's the kind of the idea behind the whole sacrificial thing. I mean, I don't mean people to to go stick out their eyes and to think that you will get wisdom from it. But I mean, Odin, he traveled to like the far end of the underworld to drink from the well of wisdom. And in order to do that, he had to sacrifice his life at the end. So yeah, I mean, it's one of those things. And obviously, you know, for us, as I said before, like we sacrificed a lot to get to where we are. We've had setbacks and we've had, you know, went through tough times and all that stuff. But at the end of the day, if it's really worth pursuing, you will do it.
0: It's Full Metal Jackie. Johan Hegg from Amon Amarth is with us. He's going to be picking a tune for you in just a bit. But first, new comeback kid, their new album, Chosen Hell, is coming out on November 6th. Going to play the title track for you now. It gets into that battle between knowing what's right for you and still sometimes choosing the thing that holds you back. This is Chosen Hell from Comeback Kid on Full Metal Jackie Radio.

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This is The Trooper by Iron Maiden.

0: Full Metal Jacket, Johan Hegg from Amon Amarth with us again, talking about the All Father Awakens album. And the record is not a concept album, but there's a bit of historical inspiration fueling the direction. Yet the idea of sacrificing for the greater good is something that could be just as easily applied in a message much needed in today's world. Was there hope in creating this that some of the messaging could uplift and inspire listeners concerning what's going on in the world today?
1: I don't proclaim to have that power. I just want to, like, from my point of view, I don't want to tell people what to think. I want to write inspiring stories that I find inspiring, and hopefully somebody else will as well. But I think I wanted to focus on the mind, the knowledge, wisdom, and those types of things on this album, because I think it's something that we kind of lost today. It's a lot of, I mean, we're getting lost in religious superstition again, together with opinions rather than facts. And I mean, I think Ricky Gervais said it really well. He said, like, you can have your own opinions, just not your own facts. and it's like people treat their opinions as if they're fact. And I think it's something we need to find our way back from, because it didn't used to be like that, you know?
0: Yeah, facts used to be facts.
1: Yeah.
0: It's Full Metal Jacket coming up this hour. The Death Clock Brutal Pick of the Week. We'll have Judas Priest, Tony Iommi, and more with Amon Amarth frontman Johan Hegg right after this.
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0: It's Full Metal Jacket, Johan Hegg from Amon Amarth with us. Johan, at 13 albums in, there's still some firsts for the band. Why at this point in your career was now the right time to deliver your first acoustic song in Upphof? And how did it come about? And was it too good to, you know, not to try it out at this point in time?
1: It's one of those things where I think Ollie had this idea for over a decade for this song. And usually when he has an idea that he doesn't think fits Amon Amarth, he will scrap it and just not do anything with it. But he kept coming back to him. And this time he decided to present the idea to us and we loved it. So we knew right away that it would be a great song to put on the album. So it's actually as easy as that. You know, it's the first time we really had a fully acoustic idea for a song to put on the album. So
0: right. And then we were all like, is this an acoustic album? You guys are like, no.
1: Yeah. A lot of that was kind of the idea of
0: freaking people out.
1: Yeah. Putting it out first. See what we got, what kind of reaction we got from that. It was kind of fun.
0: Well, let's check out Amon Amarth's first ever acoustic song. You can find this on their new record, The All Father Awakens, which is out now. This is Upphof.

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0: Full Metal Jacket, Johan from Amon Amarth on the show with us. And Johan, the Amon Amarth stage is always one of the more entertaining things in music. I know you had the chance to do this past summer, but I'm still wowed by the idea of the creativity involved in a tour pairing with Death Clock and Castle Rat. How enjoyable was it to see what everyone on that tour would bring nightly? And did you personally pick up anything creatively from how your support acts approached their shows?
1: Well, first of all, I thought it was amazing. I thought it was a great tour. I think all the bands complement each other in different ways. I think Castle Rat were lots of fun to watch them live, and they had a great show. Death Clock, obviously, amazing. So I think it was such a fun tour to be part of, I think. And I don't know. I mean, it's interesting to see the ingenuity of Castle Rat, what

0: could use ourselves, but who knows? Maybe we'll come up with some ideas in the future.
1: It's Full Metal Jackie. We've got the Death Clock Brutal Pick of the Week coming up after the break. I've also got the new Slipknot track for you and more with Johan Hegg from Amana Marth. Hang tight.
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11: Hey, this I'm Squisscar Squickelf from Death Clocks, and I'm here bringing you the Death Clocks Brutal Picks of the Weeks on Full Metal Jackie's radios. This week, so I'm gonna keep it nice and simple with a little bit of Metallica's. Off the albums Masters of Puppets, the song's called Batteries.

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0: Full Metal Jacket, Johan Hegg from Amon Amarth with us. Again, the new record is called The All Father Awakens. I feel like when I say it, I have to like put my hands in the air. The All Father
1: Awakens.
0: Okay. Yeah. as we head toward the end of the year, what's on the horizon for you? And what ultimately would make The All Father Awakens a successful run for you? Is there, you know, a bar of what you look for at the end of each album cycle?
1: I mean, for me, I'm just really looking forward to heading out on the road now. We're here in Europe, a headline tour together with Soilwork and Orbit Culture. It's a headline tour supporting the new album, so that's going to be a lot of fun. But yeah, just to head out and you know, present the new songs to the audience and just have a good time. I think that's the most important thing.
0: Well, if there's one thing I can definitely guarantee anyone going to see Amon Amarth, it's always a good time. So,
1: yeah.
0: Johan, I hope you feel better. Thank you so much for doing this. And good luck with the album cycle for The All Father Awakens.
1: Thank you very much. It's always a pleasure.
0: Stick around. We've got Suicidal Tendencies and a new track from Polaris right after this.
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Gonna leave you off with a new one from Polaris. This is Without You. Thanks for listening. See ya.

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1: We had a guy in Gainesville, Florida. 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
2: 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A confirmation text validating the entry into the sweepstakes will follow. 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Unless otherwise indicated, there is a limit of one entry per contest per person and one winner per household. Webcasts are on a delayed basis, which may affect a webcast listener's ability to participate in any contest. Station will not accept collect calls. Station is not responsible for problems accessing the station website and social media pages, problems sending a text, telephone line unavailability, busy signals, operator interference, and technical or atmospheric conditions that disrupt the completion of an entry or phone call. The criteria and process for selecting winners, the number of winners, the specific prizes to be awarded, and the values of prizes will typically be stated on our website. This information may be periodically included in on-air promotions and on our respective social media pages. Unless otherwise stated, winners will be notified by email or phone. Odds of winning will be dependent upon the number of eligible entries received. The winner is responsible for all income taxes due as a result of accepting a prize, and IRS Form 1099 may be submitted to applicable taxing authorities. Unless otherwise stated, each winner must claim the prize in person. The prize must be claimed at the 98KUPD studios during normal business hours within 30 days from the day the prize is won. Failure to meet this deadline shall be deemed forfeiture of the right to claim the prize. Individuals must be 18 years or older at the time of entry and be legal residents of Arizona to be eligible to participate in 98KUPD contests unless otherwise specified. Winners may only win one prize within a 30-day period. Contest deadlines will be typically stated on the station website and may be periodically included in on-air promotions. By participating in any 98KUPD contest, you agree to fully release and identify Hubbard Radio Phoenix LLC, Hubbard Radio LLC, and any contest sponsors from all liability. 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

0: Well, Monday morning, we got into the subject of the botched execution of a woman in Tennessee. Now, I guess the drugs were bad, or, you know, just the doctor screwed up or whatever. But John kind of, you know, getting on his conspiracy theory acts and talked to a doctor friend of his. And the doctor basically told him how easy it is to kill someone. And he's actually trying to figure out what the hell's going on here with this execution in Tennessee.
1: I had a nice chat with a doctor friend this weekend. And I asked him about that botched execution up there in Tennessee. And he said something that will, because I told him, I'm like, look, I don't want to be a conspiracy theorist. I kind of have become one. Alex, quiet down. I just don't buy it. I just don't buy that you do that. And evidently, now the news, the reason I brought it up to him is because over the weekend they talked about how the dude who was in charge of the thing in Tennessee was in charge of the one here that got botched. He's got two or three under his belt. So that lends...
2: Three-strike program.
1: Yeah, well, no. One more time. No. Lends credibility to my theories. They're going to parade him around quietly and let him botch executions all over the place until we all go, that's enough. We've got to stop this capital. Like, it's a plan. This, to me, goes up the totem to the point where they're just letting this dude patsy around. Like, I know how to get this. And then they'll make it seem like, he's the problem. But it's so... So I talked to the doctor and I said, what do you think of that? And he goes, it's so easy to kill you. He goes, it is. Well, you know, he's a surgeon. It's so easy to kill you. It's harder to keep you alive during that. So you ever look in a surgery room, anesthesia? There's like three people in charge of just that. They monitor the hell out of it. And they know with one like twist of a knob, you're done. They can do it every time if they want. It is the easiest thing in the world to kill you with a drip.
2: Which is why it's the highest risk, you know, like the insurance stuff.
1: You don't sign a bunch of papers before surgery saying probably everything will be great. All it talks about is you dying. You're probably going to die. We could make a mistake. We could goof. And so we kind of said that. He goes, like, our job is, you know, we've got it down. There's nothing to worry about. But it's easier to kill you than it is to keep you alive in that situation. Like, there's basically what he's saying was there's a lot more effort and work into keeping you alive than there would be just let you die. They could do that in a second. And it isn't like mistake. Like, boom, this one's over, and you flood the... You just overdose somebody, and they go to sleep, and their heart stops. So he's like, this whole... Because he even said, he's like, this whole thing smacks of intent. Because there's no way you can botch this. It's a... And I kind of... Because I don't know, but I took some guesses, and I'm like, because with dogs, I know how easy it is for them to do that. And finding a dog's vein under all that hair, every time. And they're like, well, maybe the vein collapsed or they just missed it. And I'm like, no. This is on purpose. This botched execution thing is not botched. It went exactly according to plan, if you ask me. So he was telling me that. He goes, yeah. He said, I said, isn't it just a matter of weight of the patient versus how much you put in? And you guys have that pretty much dicked, right? And he goes, yeah. And he said, there are some people a little more tolerant to it. He said, but it's a real slight adjustment to go, all right, now we read this.
2: So much of this in your body.
1: Well, you're hooked up to a bunch of things going, all right, there, we got them. This is stabilization. They're under anesthesia, and we can make that happen. Now, it's not exactly the same stuff, but this stuff's more potent to drop you down and end you, just to put your body out, sleep it. It's on purpose. Like, there's no way. And then you start reading about the dude in charge in Tennessee. He was in charge of a couple other botched executions. I don't know how real or true that actually is. But he was there. And he was here. And he's still... They just moved him to another place. It's like the Catholic Church. They just keep moving your screw up to the next spot. Like, nobody knows your name. Don't worry. Executions get botched all the time. And you notice that that's been the news with this? Well, there's been like 64 of them. Like, whoa. You're just bleeding us out on us. Why is this something people want stopped so adamantly? But it's happening. There'll be a couple more. It'll be a year or so, but there'll be another one. We're like, see, this is just not... People are... They've become immune to the to the execution. It's crazy. Don't read about it.
2: Yeah, it's got to be... I don't know. I always think like it's got to be money-driven somehow.
1: got me. Something's behind it, because this can't happen. And again, talk to a surgeon. Like, is it hard to execute someone? I'm like, no. Could do it every time if I want.
3: Yeah, it makes you feel good.
1: Well, it's, but that's how good they are.
3: No,
1: you know?
3: I know. I'm just saying.
1: They know how. That's the expertise. Is we know exactly what this looks like. There's complications sometimes. The patient is, like, too weak for anesthesia. And that'll kill them. Like, old people are like, it's running a risk putting them under.
2: High risk.
1: We can get them to a certain level. We're not sure the body's not just going to close up shop at that level. But they know. The point being, they're super knowledgeable about the entire process. So for this to be like, oops, no, it's not an oops. They did this to that lady on purpose. And anybody saying different is out of their mind. This is an easy thing to do. I don't understand.
2: Is she fully recovered?
1: No.
2: She's still,
1: they're saying she might not come out, which I guess would be just a really long execution. Those pellets they used to drop and gas people, don't get that one. That one doesn't make sense to me. The firing squad is ugly, and that's really all we stopped that for. It's super effective. You know, the hanging and the beheadings, and their heads were popping off, and guillotines weren't going all the way through. So we wanted to clean it up this way. Perfect. But we're starting to screw that up? No. That's not right. Not at all. So, I'm chatting with a couple of people on the online, and they're like, it's fentanyl. This is what it says. If fentanyl's so dangerous, just drop a few grams in her eyes. Give her a night-night. Exactly. We all know, as general idiots, don't mess around with too much of that stuff. It'll kill you, like, immediately. I've seen OP Live. If it wasn't for Narcan, that would be happening every single second of the show. People are just, you know, shutting their bodies off. Their brain with heroin and opioids tells their lungs to stop doing anything. I don't understand why you'd ever put that in your body. Because think of how great heroin must be, kids. Seriously, how amazing that much must feel that its job after a certain level is to shut your brain's communication center off with your respiratory system. That's job one. The first job of heroin after it gives you the euphoric highs, go, all right, let's shut the lungs off. That's what it does. It tells your brain to stop telling your lungs to breathe involuntarily.
2: Relax.
1: Yeah, that's its job. And idiots still are like, yeah, but it feels too good. Like, that's, to me, and that's why I say legalize all heroin. With that as a risk, there are people still willing to do it. You're not going to see an uptick of heroin use at all.
3: Get Lane Staley. Guy had the world by the balls and just...
1: Yeah, that's how good it felt.
3: Yeah.
1: But for us normal folk, that is not... The juice will not be worth the squeeze. If it's like, and then it does what? Well, then it tells your brain to tell your lungs to stop breathing on their own. Why would I put that in my system? Because it feels good. Yeah. So does beating off, but my brain never tells my lungs, we should stop doing stuff. And I get pretty much done, get a towel, and I'm back to watching old Letterman reruns. I can make myself feel pretty good. Don't need any of that. But, this execution, like, talking to him was unbelievable. I'm like, wow. And he goes, yeah, he said, We make you sign a bunch of papers because the risk of death is so high because it's so easy to kill you that way. And credit to doctors, they don't do it too often. There are a lot of deaths in hospitals, but they do a pretty good job of knocking us down and leaving us there and not taking us too far. But there is no way that thing in Tennessee was an accident. No way. That's just for all the people.
2: I agree.
1: There's no way. You can't do it. The IV one, I could probably figure that out in a couple hours. I can't do needles. You've seen me with needles.
3: Oh, yeah.
1: Embarrassing. Where were we? That doctor getting COVID tests, right?
3: Yeah.
1: Couldn't get my finger pricked. I started crying. That happened every
3: time.
1: Come on,
3: pussy. Go.
1: I just had my finger. I'm like, I can't watch you do this. I'm going to pass out.
3: You've been rebuilt by the Core Institute.
1: Oh, trust me.
3: I had scalpels and stuff and a little prick.
1: I had to have a nerve block put in my shoulder twice. And it's on and they put the needle in the soft spot between your neck and your collarbone. This little area here. And it's not little. And it looks like that thing they draw five lines on a chalkboard with. It's got like, I think there were like nine needles on it. And they're all like the size of number two pencils. And the guy takes this thing and he just stuffs it in your neck. You're like, he's like, look to the left. You look to the left. And then to the left is the screen, because he's got to see it too, of the ultrasound of where the needle is. So he gets a good picture of your neck and your pulse and your vein, the big jugulars right there, carotid arteries. And he's got to get that close to that without hitting it. And you can see that thing's just pumping. And then this little foreign line goes into your picture and it's right next to it. And you can feel when he hits the plunger, all the junk draining into your... But it hurts like nobody's... That was worse than any of the surgery, was that needle right in your neck.
0: Look, this is a crazy story. And, you know, yeah, she could have suffered a little bit. Now they're trying to save her. You were going to kill her anyway. What? I don't see what the difference is. And maybe that sounds like a jerk move on my part, but you killed people. I'm just one of those eye for an eye guys. Sorry.

0: Well, Sunday night, John and I went to the Candlebox show over at the Marquee Theater, and the band Sponge was opening up for him, you know, kind of the 90s thing, and Candlebox was amazing. If you haven't seen Candlebox, Kevin Martin hits every note. Dude's 57 years old, still kills it. And I've seen him before, and I kept telling John how great they were. Well, the band Sponge was opening up for him, and you know they had some 90s hits, Plowed, Wax Ecstatic, Molly. And I was kind of excited to see them because I never caught them in the 90s. And unfortunately, I caught them now.
1: I thought up till yesterday that was the saddest thing I've ever seen in music. But Brett and I saw Sponge. And they went out and they did a nice, you know, it was fine. It didn't sound great.
2: Yeah, he was a little operatic.
1: He started singing like he's in the opera.
2: I'm like, come on.
1: Performative. He had one of those 60-year-old man vests on that was kind of unbuttoned all the way.
2: To the belly button.
1: To the belly button. Has exposed his early 60s chest to us all.
3: No chains?
1: No, not really. But he had a shirt on initially, and Brett leans to me and goes, I could do without him being all unbuttoned like that. Well, you know, dudes in their 60s, their hands hurt from all the arthritis, so it's hard for them to button. So he probably made a mistake buying or wearing a, should have just worn a classic tee. I would have suggested that. You know, that's easier, and you don't have to expose it. Anyway, so he's not fat or anything. He's actually oddly thin in a weird way. So he's got that, and it's very identifiable V unbuttoned shirt. So at the end of the show, they open, all right, everybody get ready for Candlebox. I'm like, yay. He is standing on stage, and he starts to undo his mic from the cord. And he pops it off, and he puts it in his pocket. And he leaves and he waves, but the rest of the band's still up there, and the guitar player's working the wires. They're breaking their own stuff down like a local band. Then a few seconds later, Brett's talking to Mathai, and I lean to Brett, and I'm like, hey, the lead singer just went and put a hoodie on and came back and thinks we don't know, and he's out there helping them break the drums down. Like, the lead singer of a band you know, they didn't have roadies.
2: Even an old nephew or something laying around. Yeah. Come on, I'll give you 20
1: bucks.
2: One
1: deadbeat cousin that just got out of rehab can't go with you and get like $100 a night? They're that tight? So, but the worst part is the lead singer's ego wouldn't allow him to zip the hoodie. He had the hood on. He had glasses now. And he's out there. But the identifier was he left that vest on underneath the hoodie. And I'm like, that's the lead singer. And I give Brett the elbow. I'm like, am I seeing this? And Brett's like, oh, my God, that's him. But he wore this Scooby-Doo hood. Like, nobody will know.
4: Like, Zoinks, that's the singer of SpongeBob.
1: Yeah. Poverty.
2: I think he was on the drummer's shoulders cutting the zip ties down for their banner that was behind him.
1: Get the banner down, man. The thing's pricey.
2: It was crazy.
1: It was awful to see. It was just, like, you would tell Marquee Theater, hey, do you have, like, 7 or 8 security guys we can give coats to just break our stuff down? But no, they're working the wires. Like, it was awful to see a band on your ticket.
3: Maybe they have a particular style. Like, okay. They like to package it up.
1: Everyone does. And then that you tell the roadies how that works. I try to help when our band does the Night of Singing Dead. You'll notice I don't go out there at the end to help break it down. And there's a reason. I don't know what I'm doing.
3: You'll mess it up.
1: I'll mess it up. I'll cause more work. And they're like, John, just stay. I've gone out and picked things up. I'll help them move things to the car. I'm like, I want to be productive. I don't want to just leave. And they always are very nice and go talk to people. Like, they're, you know, go in the crowd and mingle. I'm like, but
2: get
1: I want
2: to.
1: Yeah, that's what they're saying. You're done here. We're done with you until next October. You're good. But that was the saddest thing. And Brett and I both were like, that's so sad. And we just watched Sponge clean up their mess and then leave. It was brutal.
2: Well, don't forget the lead singer from Candlebox is begging for him.
1: Oh, yeah. He went out. So, you're right. And then it got worse because Candlebox, like, 3 songs. They're going to thank our brothers from Detroit, Michigan. Sponge, let's hear it. And the crowd's like, yeah, all right. No, it's pretty good. And it's like,
2: effort.
1: Yeah, they're out there right now. Guys, go out there, buy some shirts, hoodies, CDs, whatever you can get out there. They're selling merch at the table right now, and they need your help. I'm like, oh, no, it became a telethon. Yeah.

0: And then Brett went out and he said, the whole band's out there selling merch now. All the Sponge was there. They didn't have anybody selling their merch. They go back to the tent and they stand behind the counter and ring folks up.
1: You can meet Sponge.
0: You can meet the employees of the Sponge booth. And it's Sponge.
2: And old man Withers was still wearing his hoodie and stuff when I went out there.
0: Dude,
2: he was still incognito.
0: So sad. So sad. We don't have health insurance. It was just as sad as saying something that dumb.
2: We got to be in Colorado tonight. Yeah. It's a long drive. They literally said that in my home.
0: Gas prices are kicking our ass. Guys, if you could, buy some CDs. And then they said the thing that blew us both away. This last album was our 13th album. And Brett looks at me and goes, 13? I'd have missed by 10. You got the first one, Rotting Pinata, which was a monster. Wax Ecstatic came out, had a song. And then the third one, you give the clunker, then the record company says goodbye.
2: Right. Yeah, that's what I get. Okay, there's your three.
0: Who's been paying for this? 10 more?
2: And it, well, he did tell us that was going to be their last one ever, and they're just going to keep touring them
0: on their
2: discography.
0: Yeah, because it's getting to be, you know why? Because all those CDs they're dragging around are causing a little weight, and that's drag on the bus, and then you can't have the gas.
1: You didn't get the box set?
0: No, it's not Corey Feldman, for God's sake.
2: It could have been.
0: Corey is the gift that keeps giving, though. Yeah, I listen to Sponge and be like, these guys are trying, I think. Corey is just whatever the hell that is. I'll buy all of his stuff. I think it's hilarious. Then you go out there and you see their Sponge just... And the worst part is, no one was really at the booth.
2: No.
0: They were just kind of standing there in their hoodies like, it is us. Like, we are really the guys.
2: When I went to the bathroom, I saw them all there. There was one worn-out broad that was there getting autographs and stuff like that. I'm like, oh, cool, from the one original member of the band and the three other guys that nobody knows, but all right.
3: Remember 97 when you banged me?
0: No, that was the guitarist that died. He's not here. I'm a different...
3: I remember seeing you as Sponge... 1998, we talked about Clinton deregulating insurance.
0: I wasn't there. I don't know what you're doing, Lee.
2: On album 8.
4: We got 8.
3: Take my teeth out. I'll blow you again.
0: I mean, that'll happen, but the word again is the problem because I've never met you.
3: Come on now, Mike.
0: It's not my name. But they were sad. It was sad.
2: Not Candlebox, though.
0: No, Candlebox came out and made you realize, oh.
2: I'd go see him again in a heartbeat.
0: I see now, yeah. I think Sponge spent all their money on that big scrim of their name.
2: Well, that's why he was cutting zip ties down. He wasn't leaving that thing.
0: Also had to suffer through what I believe is midget farts the entire night. We had two little Indians in front of us. One little, two little, Brady. And they were farting the entire time. Like, you could smell the fry bread. It was like completely midget farts. And I'm looking at Brett. I'm like, someone keeps farting. And I'm looking around, I'm smelling myself. I'm like hyper aware of my, like, did I? And it smelled like cat box sometimes. And I'm like, what is going on? Is that me? So I stepped away and I gave myself a good old fashioned smell and I give the waft from the genitals to the face. I'm like, is it me? It was not me. I smelled good. And then Mathiah goes, it's them. And I looked ahead and I'm like, who? Literally looked right over the heads of two little tiny Indians.
1: You'd look down.
0: And I'm like, oh, there they are. I'm like, you think it's them? And she's like, for sure. And sure enough, if you're, and I'm talking to, they're listening.
2: Oh, yeah. Oh,
0: there aren't 100%. Many midget Indians in Phoenix. If you were at the Candlebox show last night, you're a midget and a Native American. You. I know what you were doing the whole time. That was awful.
2: Go get it checked out.
1: Gas and Whitey.
5: I cropped this Whitey all night long at his divorced dad rock show.
2: Here's your blanket.
5: Here you go. Giving it back smallpox style. Suck it up, big nose. Look at this big nosed Jew behind us. Let's fart on him.
3: Okay, we fart on Whitey all night.
0: And they did. They farted on Whitey all night, and it was brutal. And because of my nose, I had to point it out to you. I don't think you smelled it.
2: No, I was allergied up. I'm like, oh, thank Christ.
0: Brutal.
2: The wife smelled it. She was with you on that.
0: She finally came. All right, it's them. I thought once I spotted midget Indians, I was going to have good luck for 5 years. Like, that's what you do when you spot midget Indians.
1: You've done what my friend did years ago when that was happening. Someone was cutting gas.
0: You.
1: He finally tapped him on the shoulder and said, pay you $100 if you just crap your pants.
0: Well, I don't want that. Like, unicorns would come out of a magic tiny Indian. Yeah, it's adorable when you see a midget Indian. Look at that. I think we're going to have, like, we should go play the lottery. I think just the sighting of them alone gives you luck.
2: Another thing, that when we were walking in, they got you going through the metal detectors and pat you down and stuff. I'm like, It's a Candlebox show.
0: Somebody's going to...
2: There's a divorced dad rock right here. What are we doing?
0: They're taking IDs at the door and they're like, you are wasting your time. You know how much we're paying one
1: There's
0: dude.
1: There's probably a lot more carrying in that crew than there would be.
0: For self-defense.
1: Oh, I forgot.
0: Nobody's going in shooting everybody. But they're allowed to have guns at Candlebox. Nobody's going to use them.
2: No.
0: The one dude who... They could have used this money for Sponge, by the way. They paid two people to stand outside and ID everyone. There isn't a soul under the age of 30 going into that thing.
2: My guy was... he was Mr. Knowledge. When he did the card, he goes, 73. That's the year Picasso died. Okay, thanks. Thanks, pal.
0: Yourself. You shouldn't have my ID in your hands. Just give me the wristband.
2: And the other young...
1: Who's Picasso?
2: Yeah, the young dude I was going through the metal detector with, and I'm like, really? At a Candlebox show? And he's like, what's Candlebox? And I'm like, oh, Jesus Christ.
0: Oh, my God.
2: You're working it.
0: Yeah, but he doesn't care. But they could have saved the money on the ID guy.
2: And the metal detectors.
0: And the metal detectors and just giving it to Sponge.
2: Yeah, they needed it.
0: They got to get to Tucson. Or wherever, Colorado, wherever they're headed. Colorado, they're on the road right now, probably somewhere in Sholo going, just give it a little gas, it's flooded.
3: Damn it, we're not going to make it to Angle, Colorado. We're going to be stuck here in the woods.
2: That 87 Aerostar van is not pulling its weight much anymore.
1: They're gonna have we might see it going by this morning.
2: It's possible. Yeah.
0: They're going to have to walk into... They're going to see Sponge pushing it.
2: With his hoodie on.
0: Yeah.
3: What's this static? It's enough, Tom.
4: Look, I was blown away. Like, I like their songs, but I was blown away at like how bad they were, considering how great Candlebox was. And the crazy part is that they were their own roadies. The dudes are in at my age. I mean, they're in their 50s and they're still doing their own roadieing. You couldn't find some methy sitting on the corner holding up a sign, threw him a couple sandwiches or something to, you know, be your roadie for the night, or some nephew that wants to get into the music business. I just don't understand why the guys from Sponge were doing it. But I give them props for still going out there. But come on, guys, order a little bit extra catering. You'd have had that stuff all dialed in, where you wouldn't have to be out there in a hoodie. I'm just saying.
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0: All right, you guys, make sure you're tapping that app and logging those hours, because you can score yourself tickets to go check out the D'Lo Memorial with Soulfly, Nail Bomb, and Insight. 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All right, coming back into the second hour of the Rewind, we dig into the HMS archives and go back to 2013 when comedian Bill Burr called in. Plus, wait, what would Brady do? This guy's kid bought himself a crotch rocket. And, you know, dad's worried that the kid's going to kill himself on this bike. And the problem is they're kind of estranged right now and he doesn't know what to do. So we'll get to all that and much, much more in the second hour of HMS Rewind.
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0: All right, here we go. At hour number two of HMS Rewind, it's Brett Vesely. And on Monday morning, we had another edition of What Would Brady Do? This guy's estranged son just went out and bought himself a big-time Yamaha crotchet rocket. And now he's worried that, you know, the kid's, you know, 18, 19 years old, and it's a big bike for a first-time rider. Well, he's worried he's going to kill himself on the bike, but he just can't figure out how to talk to him about it because him and his son are estranged. So the question is, what would Brady do?
1: Here we go. This one got me. This one, I don't... Brady, this is all you. It says, my wife and I were driving home yesterday from a weekend up north, and she was looking at her phone and started sobbing. I asked her, what the hell's wrong? She said she saw an Instagram post by her estranged 19-year-old son. It was a picture of a Yamaha YZF R6. What's that?
2: Big sport bike, yeah.
1: It's a sport bike?
2: Yeah.
1: Anyway, he bought that. It's a 160-mile-an-hour street bike. Ooh, jeez.
2: The Talons would be riding that in Gilbert.
1: 160 miles an hour. It says, after 2020 was transitioned to a track-only bike. Does that mean it goes faster than 160, Brett?
3: Shouldn't be on the roads.
1: All right. Yeah. Defined as not beginner-friendly. Our son has never ridden a motorcycle, and he walked out of our lives on May 23rd, and we haven't spoken to him since. What do I do? Signed, John.
2: How old is the kid again?
1: 19.
2: Okay.
3: You can't do anything about it.
1: What do you mean? You can't be a concerned parent? You won't even leave Kirby on a plane.
3: You
1: can
3: be a concerned parent, but what, you know...
1: You would leave, like, Kirby leaves you May 23rd. You haven't spoken to her.
3: I think I would, if, yeah, and I'm...
1: Then you see
3: and
1: her
3: I don't want her on this motorcycle. I'm either having someone talk to her about an accident, because I can list off, there's our good buddies, the Casanova brothers.
1: Yeah. Oh, everybody's got a story. Casanova brothers
3: did the same thing.
1: Him?
3: His son bought the motorcycle and hadn't ridden or anything. Ugh. And he's riding out back of the restaurant.
1: Hurt himself. Oh, no. Yeah, you don't want to begin on a bike. You can't. I don't like riding them because I just don't know what I'm doing very good.
3: I mean, Brett will say the same thing. I mean, if they're going to go into the motorcycle deal, you take the defensive motorcycle.
1: Oh, for sure.
2: You need to know what you're
1: doing. But that's different. Training, you're saying for the kid who's riding it. Yeah. What does the dad do who's concerned? You just go find your kid and you get face-to-face with him. Why is he estranged?
3: Yeah, you go. Well, for sure. Then if you're feeling it that way and you're crying, then you go to him.
1: Yeah, you still care about him.
3: Talk to him and say... At least do this, because you're probably not going to talk about of the motorcycle.
1: No, estranged works two ways. You can walk out on someone's life, and if they don't follow you, they're doing the same thing. So if they care about you, they can step up and say something. That makes sense.
2: You don't buy a Yamaha R6 for your first bike.
1: Either. No, and that's the thing. You go to your son and say, "This is enough already. You don't have to like me, but I'm, you know, your mother is losing her mind. Let's straighten this out." And if he decides to not do it, at least you're, you know, continuing the process. What kind of person lets him remain estranged if you don't want to be estranged? I need more backstory. I need to know why you two had a falling out to the point where you're doing the same thing the son's doing by not communicating with him. Reach out. Go find him. You know where he lives. Go stand in his door.
3: I mean, it's a similar scenario, even though it's a little different, but when they start going down the road, it's like if he was doing drugs... You're going to, you know.
1: You don't just abandon them, though.
2: You can't stop them.
3: But you can't enable them in that way. But,
1: you go find them and you tell them, hey, we know what you're up to. We're not out of your life. You think you're out of ours. You're not.
3: Yeah.
1: And then you just go make your presence felt. Maybe he turns a corner when he realizes you guys care about him. But right now, if you haven't talked to him since May 23rd because he left, he thinks he was right. I left him and they didn't even say anything.
2: But again, he's 19. There's nothing you can do about it.
1: Sure.
2: You can express how you feel about it.
3: You'll,
2: but you can't, like, take the bike from him or anything. Like, he's going to do what he's going to do.
1: But be
2: nothing
1: present
2: you can do.
1: In his life.
2: Well, that's but that's still, it's not going to change his mind. As long as he knows you're there.
3: But maybe. Trying to do.
1: Maybe. You don't know that. It sounds to me
3: I'm
1: like
3: saying,
1: you haven't been. It's the opposite, actually. They've said he's been estranged since May 23rd. That means both sides are doing it.
2: But what happened,
3: could
2: though?
3: Be. Or if the kid basically wrote them off.
1: Right.
3: Saying,
1: but if you're not actively showing up all the time and you don't want to... If you don't want to be estranged, you don't have to be.
2: Well, it's it takes two to tango.
1: That's what I'm saying.
2: Like he could, the kid could be like.
1: But if you, if Brett, if you stopped talking to me completely, and I did not want that, I'd go to your house.
2: Yeah.
1: Like, let's straighten this out. Now, you can get a restraining order against me. I'm not going to go over there and try to fight you or right, anything. Yeah. But, I mean, I'm going to put my efforts out to go, I don't want this to be the case. Estrangement works two directions. And
3: right.
1: If you're not fighting for it, and he's not fighting for it, you're going to stay exactly the same, and then you're going to have Instagram moments where you're like, he's going to kill himself. Next call we're going to get is he's dead. I don't know your backstory.
2: And this one came through. With that bike, they'll be scooping up his brains off the 202 see, here soon.
1: It's not
2: and
1: what he needs
2: they'll
1: to hear.
2: Be reunited once again.
1: Yeah. Well, you'll next time you see him, it'll be in a box. So go to his house. Be his parents. Sit down and say, hey, you do whatever you want.
2: So they're just worried about the bike. Is that what I'm getting out of this? Him riding the bike?
1: There's a lot more to this.
2: There is, because yeah. This isn't just about a bike. Because, again, like I said, it doesn't matter.
1: No.
2: The kid's going to do what he's going to do. He's 18, 19.
1: Philip says that there's a lot to unpack here.
3: Yeah. So, like I opened up with, there's not much you can do, Brady's but you can always strive to be not estranged. I mean,
1: that's my point.
2: You can be there for him.
1: Yeah. Yes, you can't stop him from doing dumb stuff, but you can be there and say, hey, I'm right here. You may hate us, but just know I'm not out of your life.
3: We have concerns.
1: Yeah. Because maybe that's the difference. Maybe he's alone and he's doing dangerous stuff, he cries for help, or he doesn't care and he's willing to harm himself because he's like, well, nobody cares about me. Go be a dad. And if you email me and say, we've tried, not hard enough. Go stand at his doorstep. And if he starts getting angry and whatever else, let him be angry. Just try not to be angry back. That's the one thing I think parents in those situations get screwed up with, is they go to their kid who's abandoned them. And they go over there to try to fight them back into their lives, and it just escalates. Go over there with just nothing but love in your heart. Stand on his porch and say, you can be mad all you want. I'm here for a hug.
3: It's the same with, I mean, not only parents, but it stands with siblings, with family members.
1: Wait, he's emailing back. He said, I've tried for 5 months to communicate. He moved in with my ex-wife. She hates me. They won't communicate. He won't respond to me. Can you talk to your ex-wife and say, hey, the kid's buying a death machine. I know he won't talk to me. Can you talk some sense into him? And if she won't, because if she doesn't have any of that and she's allowing this, then it is your job to go over there and say, nobody's talking to me, but I'm going to do some talking to you. Bow up, John.
2: There's something more than just
1: there's
2: a bike.
1: There's a lot.
2: It's more than just the bike.
1: It's this dude and his ex-wife hate each other, and the kid is a
3: Yeah, boy. That's yeah. Not helping the mix right there.
1: We're rooting for you, John. But yeah, if I was you and I was worried that he was going to kill himself, I'd show up at his work. I'd show up wherever his mother isn't. Be like, we need to sit down and have a real talk. You hate me all you want, but we need to sit down and talk.
3: That's a tough one in general. I mean, there's so many people that aren't estranged with their kid.
1: Sure.
3: Especially in the boys' side of it, that go out and buy the motorcycles. It's always worrisome for parents.
1: Sure it is. Matthew says, let the talents thin their own herd, John. Stupid going to be stupid. Well, I don't want that to happen to my listener, John.
2: Look, I ride and I get it. My mom was freaking out when I started riding motorcycles. But the problem is the kid is an adult now, technically. He's going to be able to do whatever he wants to do. The only thing you can do right now is to speak your mind and say your piece. And that's about it, man. I mean, I hope the best for you. Kid probably shouldn't be on a bike that big now, especially being a first bike. But you can only do what you're going to do.
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0: Well, AI is the hot topic nowadays. And, you know, you've seen all these documentaries using AI to make photos come to life. And now it's bled into our realm, into radio stations. There's some radio stations out there now just using AI hosts. And, you know, we're kind of like, well, it's still never going to be like live, like pulling stuff out of our asses as we do on this show. But John's got a few ideas for some AI radio stations.
1: So, but it was pretty neat to watch the AI thing. But this radio DJ in it's, where is it, Riverside?
2: Yeah.
1: It's Geraldine GG Guzman. It's on a Spanish speaking station. It's all the humans are not happy. I have no problem with it. There's people who are just losing their minds over it. AI radio DJ GG.
2: She's not the AI.
1: No. She's with a team of it, yeah. Right? So she's on there.
2: One guy.
1: Jose 97.5, which I think is racist to call your radio station Jose. It's a Spanish station in Riverside.
2: It's confusing.
1: Hosted by Geraldine Gigi Guzman and her AI co-host, Coyotec, who's an AI bot programmed to mimic radio talent. They do a lot of classic stuff. They'll talk to callers. They talk sports news. They do what we do, only in Spanish. And little Gigi calls her co-host, my little Coyote. Well, he calls her my queen. It's not scripted. DJ GG says, I never know what he's going to say, and that's the beauty of it. She even has to tell him to stop cursing. But Coyotec isn't the first. We have one here, that thing that's pretending to be the zone. Our buddy Mike's running it. It's all AI. And you can tell sometimes. But several cities are doing this and had some success, and others have kept the creative element human. And automated other tasks like music scheduling and stuff Larry does. Larry can be replaced by AI. Right?
2: And they've created the character for Coyotec.
1: Yeah.
2: He's, you know, and they interview him.
1: He's a sassy donkey is what he is. Yeah. It says, naturally, there's unions fighting this. Human radio. It says, the human talent and radio isn't happy about it. Introduce me to them. Because yeah. I haven't met human radio talent in years. Have you heard Katie KB? I'm not kidding. They're terrible. Some listeners were intrigued by the tech at first, but then tired of it and started to feel like it was inauthentic. Well, because it is.
3: Oh, yeah.
1: But Coyotec was created out of need, they said. The need to not spend any money on people. They started using AI, and Los Angeles was hit with an immigration raid problem. They were blaming the ICE people for making it so. So some of their on-air talent was hesitant to speak out, and they worried they'd lose their endorsements or face repercussions for talking about ICE. So they let a computer do it. It's kind of genius on the part of the Jose station.
3: Do they have AI lasers and stuff going on?
1: Oh,
3: in the
1: sure. There's, there's all that. But I think it's funny that, like, Mexican stations just call themselves Jose. It'd be like, you know, if the Bounce just calls itself Leroy. Like, it's just so, we tolerate it with that. We're like, welcome to Leroy 103.9. Leroy up in the house.
2: That's going
1: to
2: be the new one.
1: And we'd be like,
2: be nationwide.
1: Brandon. Hi, welcome to Brandon. Welcome to Leroy. Native radio station, Leroy versus Brandon. Leroy beat Brandon again. And that coveted 18 to 34 year old.
2: I listen to Karen 99.9.
3: Oh, boy, man.
1: That's actually really accurate. Yeah.
2: Leroy.
1: Leroy. You're listening to Leroy. My name's Trevante. I'm the morning show host here on Leroy. All AI, but Jose, the radio station, is what got me. What do we name it? It's for Mexicans. Why don't you just call it what they call themselves? Jose. Perfect. We're the Bobs of Mexico. Roberto's. So those idiots over there ruining more radio by putting AI in it. And I, for one, think it's going to be great because when they're saying there's no human talent in radio, there's no one to blame but the higher-ups in radio. They're complaining that there's no up-and-coming radio talent and no up-and-coming anything because they've stopped hiring people years ago. They've been trying to automate this thing for 50 years.
4: We're just trying to cultivate more talent, said the Bobs.
1: Oh, yeah? How come no stations have weekend people to, you know, get their chops?
4: Oh, people don't want that. Oh,
1: okay.
4: People don't like talk.
1: Really? Have you seen podcasts? I think people do.
4: No. They like ZZ Top and Billy Idol.
3: The kids love it.
4: The kids are killing that.
1: Thanks, Bobs. You're brilliant.
3: Does Leroy have a morning show?
5: Leroy needs a morning show.
6: Welcome to Leroy.
1: It just sounds aggressive.
6: Welcome to Jose. My name is Trenton, and I'm working here at Leroy. I was a janitor up till yesterday, but they ain't got no talent around this building, so they put me on the microphone.
3: Ain't that a bitch?
6: It's Lou Rawls. Up your ass on Leroy.
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2: What would Leroy do on Mondays?
1: No, Leroy's the whole station, Brady. It's not a guy. Jose is a station. We call it Jose. Might as well just call it Illegal Immigrant 103.9. And then they put AI on there. Little Coyote. Leroy would be awesome. Now, I highly recommend any of those urban stations that are struggling, and most of them are, to change their name to something like DeAndre.
3: Oh, man.
1: We are DeAndre. 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
6: Bringing out free Newports this weekend at our job fair. We're going to be out there. DeAndre going to be out there with his host, Triton. Lou Rawls impersonators all day long. 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Come on now, Lou. Bring it on home for the people. It's DeAndre 103.9. I thought Lou started singing right there. Man. I thought that was the post.
2: He's late. Sorry.
6: Imagine that. Lou showed up a little late on DeAndre's morning show. He'll be here in a minute, though. Trust me. He's scheduled to be here at 9. It's 9:08. That's about right. Ah, here we go. You're on DeAndre. You'll never find.
2: Isaiah's going to be out there on Thursday giving out free batteries. To smoke on.
1: Yeah, that's not happening. That's not right. Even have to add in the AI smoke detector.
6: That ain't funny, man.
1: Anyway. Mexicans, I tip my cap to you. Just call it what it is. It's Jose for the Jose's. They called it Jose the radio station. People are upset that it's AI. They should be more upset they just named it Jose. Just call it Street Corn. People love that stuff.
2: Oh, yeah, I like the Elote better than Jose.
1: The Elote radio, you think? They'll flock to that, right? They love that mayonnaise and corn. They're a weird group. The Bobs. Radio people. Idiots. And they're putting AI. Well, that's one thing we could do, though. We can test it out. We got to do a whole AI show one day. Have Toledo. I'll have my buddy who codes and just see if we can pull this off. If nobody notices, we get days off, boys, and that'll be great.
0: The best part of AI is that Kiss 1230 could actually come back. Oh, yeah. I'm kind of waiting. I mean, Jose Radio, fine, whatever. But Kiss 1230 making its comeback with AI, I'm all about it.

0: 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Bill Burr on it, Dave Chappelle. I mean, you name it. The big hitters are going to be there. Plus, on Thursday morning, we got Jeremiah Watkins stopping by. Again, we're going to have your chance at those Fastball Comedy Festival tickets. And, of course, we got the normal stuff. Guadalupe Squares, What Would Brady Do, Rock Wars, you name it, we got it. It's all happening next week on The Morning Sickness.
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0: All right, time to dig into the HMS archives, going back to 2013 when Bill Burr called in promoting, at that time, Breaking Bad. And you're saying to yourself, well, why are you playing Bill Burr from 2013? Oh, that's because we're promoting the big Fastball Comedy Festival. It's going on at Sloan Park October 17th and 18th. We will have tickets, like I told you a little bit earlier next week. But here's Bill Burr talking about Breaking Bad.
1: Breaking Bad Week. Look, Bill is not here to promote the show. It doesn't need it. But, Bill, I'm sorry. That's what we're going to talk about. Bill Burr's on the line. Are you there, sir?
2: What's going on? How are you, fellas?
1: Doing quite good. Thanks for being on the show. We know. Let's get it out of the way now. You are going to be in town here, and you're playing a theater show.
2: Yes, I am.
1: Where are you? You're at Celebrity Theater, correct?
2: I am at the Celebrity Theater on October 5th. And wonderful, downtown Phoenix, Arizona.
1: That's exactly right, and you're bringing your comedy right here. Yeah, that part of town, not so wonderful. Nice theater, but oof.
2: I like it a little gritty.
1: Yeah. Then you're going to love it there. Because a little gritty isn't even the answer. So Bill Burr, the man, the myth, the legend, the busiest man in the world right now with Breaking Bad, tell us how it ends immediately.
2: It ends where my character turns out that I'm an alien. And the meth. I was making that through just thinking about the cosmos. And then I get tired of all the gunplay, and I decide to make meth legal. Everybody forgives Walt, and then we all sing a song, and that's it.
1: That sounds just about what I thought was going to happen, actually. I have it written down. I had the alien part down.
3: That's like Return of the Jedi, wasn't it? One of the Ewoks with the big celebration at the end.
1: Hey, can you add in a couple of Ewoks there, Bill?
2: Yeah, well, we're going to let the fans also pick the ending. We shot a couple of alternative endings. Both have musical numbers, but, you know.
1: So very much like the 80s.
2: I like how
1: awesome.
2: You keep saying we, like I'm that big a part of the show.
1: You're part of it. You were in the writer's room. You made moves. So it's going to be very much like the 80s video game Dragon's Lair, where you make choices and then you go down different paths.
3: Oh.
2: Well, all right. I wasn't allowed to play video games when I was a child.
1: How come?
2: Because my parents felt it would distract from my schoolwork. Had they known I was going to flunk everything anyways, they probably would have let me play.
1: So it actually worked out better because suppressing you got all this inner rage to turn into comedy.
2: Well, I would think that that's the knee-jerk way of looking at it, but I like to think that I was blessed with the way to make people smile, forget about their troubles.
1: Yeah, I doubt it. I bet it was your parents. I bet it was your parents' fault.
2: Nah, I think it's a number of things. It's also living where I lived. Everybody was funny. The sports were really at a way of not just losing, but losing in a way that rips your heart out. And it was just a lot of humor.
1: Yeah, but except for the Celtics, right? I mean, that was the only one that you guys lived on.
2: Yeah, but that was up to 86, and then Len Bias died.
1: That's true.
2: And then it was just...
1: miserable. Then it was as miserable as all the other sports in your town, until the Patriots took over.
2: Until everybody took over.
1: Yeah, that's right. No, that's right. The Red Sox and Bruins, everybody's done. That's true.
2: Everybody.
1: Yeah.
2: We ran the table. I'm a happy sports fan.
1: When did you move away?
2: When did I move away from what?
1: From Boston to become a superstar. You had to leave.
2: Yeah, I moved away in 95.
1: You were the problem. Everything shaped up right after that. It took a little while.
2: What are you, Dan Shaughnessy?
1: Yeah.
2: It was a ghost and goblin. It was the ghost of a guy who came in after we hadn't already won it for 50 years.
1: That's
2: one of the most irresponsible books ever written, by the way. It completely glosses over the unbelievable racism.
1: Oh, in Boston?
2: Of the front office of the, not of Boston.
1: The
2: easy
1: Red Sox.
2: There. Get off the toes there, Phoenix. Of the Yawkey family.
1: Yeah.
2: We passed on everybody. We were the last team to get an African-American player. We were behind the times. It was like we were still churning butter.
1: You know,
2: everybody was cranking out the process stuff.
1: I think Ted Williams had something to do with it. I think he might have been a wild racist. Because the year after he quit, you got a black guy.
2: Well, I got to tell you, if anybody could spot a racist, it would be somebody from Arizona. Did it warm your heart when you heard that story? I got to be honest with you, I'm really getting tired of unbelievably racist states and cities coming at Boston about how racist we are.
1: I'm not saying we're not racist.
2: Oh, you lit up with that hacky thing because everybody's seen that busing story from the early 70s. And then you forget that you guys refused to take a day off.
1: That's not true.
2: Celebrating an African American.
1: Phoenix took the day off. The rest of the racist state chose against that. We kept it in our little, our little conclave here.
2: Hey,
1: we always have
2: by association.
1: Just because we live near them.
2: Now look, I don't. I mean, look, I've traveled enough to realize that. I mean, a lot of times, this is basically, the stereotype is that racist white people live in the South and in Boston, Massachusetts. And I'm here to tell you that is not the case, because I go out and meet those animals at the end of the show. And it's basically once you get outside of a major city,
1: yeah,
2: anywhere, it starts to get a little funky. But I'm not sure if people in the city just know better to keep those inner thoughts, those little Paula Deen moments to themselves.
1: Yeah, I kind of agree with that. I think those moments, that's why it's so shocking when someone actually says something that's, you know, maybe a little construed, a little racist. You see everybody like, and then the people who laugh or smile like, oh, yeah, I've been waiting to say that for a long time. That's the inner city. You know, I see him a lot, so I better not say anything. There might be one close. And the outskirts, they just, you know, they just say horrible stuff because there's never any black people there.
2: But it's one of those deals. It's straight across the board. Like, that's another thing, too, where it's looked upon like the only people who have the light shined on them are white people.
1: Yeah.
2: So it's just basically, oh, white people, blah, blah, blah. It's one of those myths that where it's like, oh, we're just as good as you as long as you're talking about the good stuff. But the bad stuff, that's all you. You know, it isn't.
1: It's true.
2: There's a decent, honest person what's the expression? I don't know. It's a needle in a haystack.
1: Oh yeah,
2: you get real cynical when you travel.
1: I bet. Yeah, you start seeing.
2: But the scenery is beautiful.
1: Yeah, just as long as there's no people involved, it's a beautiful country.
2: Yeah.
1: So now let me.
2: With that happy thought, I'll be there October 1st.
1: All people can buy tickets. Doesn't matter what color you are. You're not dividing shows.
2: Barry Goldwater supporters can come down. Come on down.
1: You're not dividing show by race, are you?
4: Is like, there
1: you
4: know, a Hispanic white show?
1: Yeah, Hispanic show for just them.
2: No, everybody's invited. Everybody's okay. Invited. Right. Anybody who's Hispanic, if you'd like to help me with my Rosetta Stone Spanish, I'd love to. Chat with you and talk about the color of my shirt in your native language.
1: here's that is all Rosetta Stone is to talk about bathrooms and what people's clothes look like. I noticed.
2: No, if you can just stick with it. The problem is the hardest thing is because I in my heart want to learn. I want to be bilingual, but the problem is the second I stop using it for the day, I can go out, find a bathroom, do whatever I want, talk to women or whatever I want to do. In my own language, I'm not dependent on it. So the best thing to do would be to do Rosetta Stone, I would think, and then just move to wherever you want to learn.
1: Right.
2: And just go to the outskirts where nobody – that's what somebody was actually I'm plagiarizing this. Tom Segura told me that the other day, and it made sense to me.
1: To just move to the outskirts and absorb their stuff?
2: Yeah, if you can't eat unless you can say, I need a sandwich, for the love of God, somebody feed me in their language. Or are you going to waste away? Believe me, your brain will get off lazy.
4: You'll learn
2: mode.
4: That language That's real true. Quick.
2: Extremely quick.
1: I like that people assume also when you're in another country, you'll never eat if you can't say or go to the bathroom. You still can point to stuff and you point to your mouth. Or, that could get you
2: in
1: trouble.
2: Yeah, but eventually you'll get tired of pointing to your genitalia in public. I mean, it's a little humiliating.
1: I don't know when that happens. I don't know. I'm still waiting for the day where that lid goes on that cap. Okay, so here's my theory on Breaking Bad, Bill Burr. Walt Jr., Walt comes back to try to save the family. Walt Jr. beats the tar out of him with his Walt Jr. sticks and just beats the living crap out of Walt, beats him to death in a very, Shakespearean way where the son destroys the father, thereby destroying everything, and then at the end doesn't need the sticks anymore.
4: Kaiser Sose.
2: All right, that sounds like something on the... one of those religious channels.
1: Exactly. Don't you think that would be awesome, though, that Walt's...
2: that guy with the... he closes his eyes. I keep thinking Century
4: Joel
2: 21.
4: Joel Osteen.
1: There's Robert Shuler. There's Joel Osteen. There's a bunch
2: of... The older statement.
1: Oh, Pat Robertson. Yeah?
2: What is that? The 700
1: Club.
2: Club.
1: There you go. Yeah.
2: Yeah, that guy. If for some reason AMC gave up Breaking Bad, the 700 Club Network picked it up.
0: Again, make sure you tuned in to Morning Sickness next week because we're going to be hooking you guys up with tickets to go check out Bill Burr, to go check out Dave Chappelle, because it's the Fastball Comedy Festival. Again, it's going on at Sloan Park out there in Mesa, October 17th and 18th. 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All right, coming up into the third hour of the Rewind. Tuesday morning, the boys start talking about cops in New York City who caught mysterious people popping up in the New York sewer system, which is completely disgusting. But kind of got John calling out one of our coworkers, talking about some bad deuces. Let's just say that. All right, you're going to have to stick around to find out what I'm talking about. Plus, a female passenger on an American Airlines flight, well, she decided to take off her pants and start masturbating. Where else are you going to get stories like this other than on The Morning Sickness?
5: 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I'm not here. KUPD. A full week of Holmberg's Morning Sickness wrapped up in one Saturday morning.

0: Welcome to hour number three of HMS Rewind. It's Brett Vesely, and Tuesday morning when I was out in the van giving away some gas to the motorcycle riders for the Law Tigers, the boys came up with a story about, well, the cops in New York City caught some mysterious people who've been popping up in the New York sewer system, trying to find, you know, stuff that's been flushed, whether it's drugs, jewels, or whatever. And it kind of reminded John of one of our coworkers who he's decided to call Blood and Cabbage. And now you're sitting there, you're like, Brett, it was a late night last night. I'm listening to this early. What the hell is Blood and Cabbage? Well, let's let John explain it to you.
1: By the way, remember the people that were popping in and out of the New York sewers a few weeks ago? And they kept saying, there's these people living in the New York sewers. You remember that?
2: No.
1: They were coming in and out of this. We talked about it. We were coming in and out of the sewers in New York, and they're like, there's mole people living in the sewers, and they're popping out of there, and they've been sighted quite a lot. Well, they finally grabbed one, and they're like, what are you guys doing? Looking for treasure. They're looking for treasure in the sewers. That just came out a couple days ago. The mole people.
2: Did they have metal detectors?
1: No. They're sifting. Through the New York sewers.
2: Yeah.
1: It's not just poop. Rogue tampons. Dirt. So they said they learned more about these people. They've been spending their time wading through the city sewers for months now, and they've been evading capture. They caught two of them. They emerged from a tunnel in Manhattan, just happened to be close, and the cops were like, all right, here they are. We got them, finally. They were basically saying, what are you guys doing there? Samuel Reverend and Kevin Rodriguez were apprehended. Police tracked them down through video footage of them popping out, and they knew who it was. The cops had them. The pair were spotted entering the sewers with four others who have yet to be identified. Charged with criminal trespassing, you're not allowed down there. And they said, well, we're down there looking for valuables that get stuck in the storm drains. He's 25 years old, and this is the job he's chosen. Instead of going out and working for AT&T and watching videos with me, this dude's down in the sewers. He says they've been told the sewers are paved with gold. And they're like, well, what have you found so far? A couple watches, some jewelry, nothing major. But they're convinced that there's a ton of money and gold in the sewers. They're convinced of it. And there's like 30 of them. There's a ton of them. And it got me thinking.
2: And I could see, you know, rings, chains.
1: Is it worth digging through all the city's feces? Let me ask you this.
2: Well, unless someone came out of there and they're like, look at the haul I got.
1: Have you been to the downstairs ladies' room when it's being used? Have you walked by that? We've talked about it.
2: I haven't gotten the...
1: There's a lady made of cabbage and blood.
2: The witch's brew.
1: I don't know what it is. There's a lady in our building named... well, I won't say her name, but she's made of cabbage and blood. And she's leaking.
2: She blows it up.
1: She explodes the bathroom so badly you can smell it in the building, outside the closed doors.
2: I'm not sure I would even walk by if you told me it just happened. You got to get a whiff of this. I'll pass.
1: Well, from what I'm being told by the other ladies, there, and you'll see when it happens, the other ladies downstairs will come up and use the upstairs bathrooms because it's an hour long before the room clears.
2: So if you see the migration happening,
1: mustard
2: gas went down.
1: Yeah, blood and cabbage got to work for about 12 minutes and wrecked it all. Now, if this was a man doing it, we'd call him out by name. When Dale...
2: Like we've done in the past.
1: When Neanderthal over there at KSLX, and I believe that's why he doesn't work here anymore. I think that was part of his dismissal. His ruining of the bathroom and
2: both.
1: Denial. And Mark was worse. Mark had Crohn's disease. He was a mess. But we would shame the men into you can't do this to it. Scott Taylor is doing it right now. He's down there. He leaves home to not trouble his family with his cabbage and blood.
2: It's his getaway.
1: And he comes here at like 6 in the morning. He doesn't have to be here till 8. And he destroys the bathroom and then walks around all day with Scott Taylor mud butt. He's got the worst. It's terrible. And Scott leaves his family and does the right thing. Like, honey, I'm not going to ruin the house for an hour. I'm going to go do that to my coworkers. And he does it. Now, we've got a lady in the building who's doing it. And you're not allowed to say her name because she'll cry. And there'll be a meeting. And, you know, they want equality and they want the bathroom treatment. But if a man goes into the men's room, he gets called out on the radio for what he did wrong. And you try to stop it. This lady's on a rampage, and she is a razor's edge away from being named because I walked by it about a week ago. And it is There is nothing any man's done in this building that is as bad as what I smelled in the hallway here. It was brutal. And then
2: I find that hard to believe. We've had up here.
1: It is hard to believe until you've lived it, Brady, and I lived it. And I have not been in the room. Jill told me that, and it isn't Jill. We'll start there. She went in and she goes, I've never seen anything like it. The whole thing was just painted. There's not enough flushing can happen. We can't shame women who destroy the bathroom because they've got the ultimate HR move on you that you called them out. Now, if I did it to you, you'd be a man about it. A woman wrecking the bathroom, brutal. Now, I bring her up only because if I told you there was $100,000 in the KUPD sewer, would you go get it?
2: No.
1: Right. And that's just us. Now you're talking about all of New York City. And these guys are going through the tunnels and they are sifting through every toilet in New York City ends up here. And they're wading through it with their hands, the smells, the rogue tampies, the whatever else is in there. You ever smelled
2: less? Gas mask or anything like that?
1: I don't know. Yeah. I don't know how much they've got down there. But they're popping out of there pretty clean. They got suits somewhere. I don't know that I'd go in. I don't know what the price would have to be that if Tripp's like, treasure hunt, we put $1 million in the KUPD sewer line. If you find it, it's yours.
3: To answer your question, they come up in hip waders, and one of them did have some sort
1: of a mask. I don't think you could breathe otherwise.
2: Yeah.
1: Either way, that's doing it. I don't know how much money you'd have to be after. I mean, the first day when you're told it's $1 million and you come up with like a bracelet, like this isn't worth it.
2: Tough day today.
1: I'll go get a job. These guys have been at it for months looking for sewer treasure. And all I can think about is the unnamed girl downstairs blasting ass into that toilet and then probably pulling out that little red mouse, giving it a spin and tossing it right down in there with it. And that's what you got to go through. I could barely walk by the closed door of the ladies' room. Now, granted, Heather, it's not her either, opened the door and went, oh, and let some of it out and then shut it.
3: Oh, so it's her fault.
1: Well, she broke leaked the seal. It. Yeah, she leaked it. And boy, did she leak it. If you're careful when cabbage and blood is inside of there making her mess, you can hear kind of glass breaking, and you're like, what's going on? That's the grout around the tile and the walls giving up. And throwing the tiles onto the ground.
3: We need one of those nuclear operator rooms that have the red light on the outside of it. You flip that light when you leave if you're that girl.
2: The siren goes off.
1: What we need to do is learn the avenue of shaming a woman who does this the same way we would a man.
3: Well,
2: we already have that siren outside.
1: Yeah, that thing's outside when blood inside. And cabbage screws it all up because we're on the uphill.
3: Yeah.
1: So our sewer line actually has a siren outside and a little.
2: When things aren't running.
1: It was for 3 weeks it was going. The red light was spinning. I went to Trip and I'm like, hey, that red light's been going for every morning I'm here. What? Yeah, that's bad. I'm like, what is it? He goes, blood and cabbage probably filled up the pipe, which she could do.
3: It's funny you mentioned that we can't do it because of HR reasons, but you know they have a group chat going on it when it happens.
1: Yeah. Well, what we need, and I hasten to even say this, is Izzy down there at KDKB to shame one of her own. We need a girl. We can't do it. We'll get in trouble. It's as bad as what Tom Brenneman saying the homo F word. If we started to out blood and cabbage by name. It's bad.
4: Look, we're not saying no names who Blood and Cabbage is. We all know this person in the building, and most of us have experienced the situation why this person would be called Blood and Cabbage. But let me just tell you what. 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

0: All right, Monday morning, we came across a story about a couple who's gone viral after the man accepted an upgrade to first class and left his woman behind in coach on a long overseas flight. So it's not a what would Brady do, but I guess it's more of like, what would the morning sickness do?
1: And then I saw another thing where they actually had this debate on a news show Sunday morning, very early, of a woman and her husband. For some reason, they went viral and they got on the news where one of them was upgraded to first class and they chose his name on a flight across the ocean.
2: Long flight.
1: Yeah.
2: 9 hour, 10
1: and
2: hour.
1: The husband's name was drawn as like, you've been upgraded to first class. And he took it. And they're not married. Right. They're not married yet. And she's like, we're done. Like, are you kidding me? He's bigger than you. Like, a lot. You want him to be comfortable, or do you just want, you want the lap of, like, she was like 5'4". She fits in the coach seat. This dude was big.
2: I have to understand the situation. I mean, this was a trip that you're taking the girl that you're dating out. And like, hey, so long. Going to first class.
1: Exactly. So that probably was the debate. Okay. So here's my answer to that. That means she.
2: I thought you were going to say.
1: No.
2: Oh, he gave it to her.
1: She uses her vagina as currency. But this is out loud, and she went on TV, and the dude was all apologetic, and I'm like, you just got the biggest red flag in the world that when you do something wrong, she does the physical takeaway.
2: It would have been nice to say, you should. What happened if you got drawn? What would she have done?
1: Oh, run up to first class. Probably rubbed her nose in it a little bit.
2: She said, I would never do that.
1: No.
2: Then you're.
1: The only option in this situation is to say no.
2: Right.
1: And stay with her and coach. But some people are, they're not going to be they can't afford to sit in first class, and they get that opportunity. Now, the one thing that could have happened is they could have split first class, but the airline doesn't allow that. You can't go, I'll take the first 5 hours and you take the next 5 hours. You can't do that. You're one or the other.
3: Who flipped the bill?
1: There was the other thing he brought up.
3: There you go.
1: I paid for the whole trip.
3: There you go.
1: Like, they drew my name.
3: Now,
1: again, they were playing it up a little bit for the TV that they were all fighty-fighty and they're not together anymore. But bottom line was, if she's willing to say, I won't be with you anymore because I didn't get my way or you weren't... It is rude. To go, I'll take that. But I think the guy was like 6'4". Like, first class. Oh, thank God. I can fly for 9 hours.
2: Find out, hey, we're just going as friends.
1: Oh, man. Like, downstairs?
2: Yes.
1: That was a nightmare. Some guy bought a lady here the most extravagant trip I've ever seen in my life. And she's like, he's just a friend. I'm like, what? 2 weeks in Italy and Rome.
3: She didn't give it up?
1: I pushed so hard for this dude. I don't even know him. I've met him one time. He seems really cool. I like him a lot. You know him very well. Seems like a really nice guy. And he took to one of our ladies downstairs and said, I'm going to take you all over the world for a little bit. And she's like,
2: as friends.
1: And we'll see about that, was his reaction. That's what he thought in his head. They met Elton John, Mariah Carey. This is real. That's a real trip. And it wasn't an accident. They met them because they were part of the trip.
3: What?
1: Yeah.
2: The resorts they stayed at.
3: Huh? Found a new passenger.
1: The dude had bajillions. And so he took her.
3: Nope. That's what I'm saying. I would have found a new passenger. We'll see. Wait, what?
1: She took that free
3: There's
1: trip.
3: There's no friends going to Italy for 2 weeks.
1: I told her, give me his number. Because just for the sake of being a bro, I'm going to give that guy a reverse old-fashioned in the car on the drive to the airport.
3: Yeah, I'd give it up to him.
1: Absolutely. We're sitting there hanging out with Elton John. Like, is Elton John at my table because of you? He is. Unzip your pants. I can't take this for free.
2: Did you guys enjoy the show today?
1: Yeah, nothing's for... This is my husband, David. He wants to join you for dinner after our show. I assume she's giving you a ton of mouth hugs for this free trip. Nope, she says we're just friends. Oh, that's terrible. No gay guy would do this. Nothing is free. So, yeah, the free first class thing. If the dude sounds like they were in Europe, foot the bill for the entire trip,
3: man,
1: drug you over there, and he gets a little perk at the end going, I'm gonna sleep up front. I'm too big for these seats.
2: You're not giving me that seat?
1: You're a midget. You're like, this seat's first class to you. Like, you don't bang into the seat in front of you. You're,
4: I can't believe you would leave me.
1: You would leave me?
4: Yeah, but that's different. A man is supposed to give the woman the better thing.
1: All right, well, you start giving me the better thing. I'll tell you right now, if Our Lady downstairs and that dude who flew her over the world, if he got the upgrade to, like, the sleeping pods, and she threw a fit after not giving him one mouth hug the entire two-week trip to Italy.
3: Have fun in Southwest, sister.
1: Yeah, I think one of the perks of the trip was you get a block of the Coliseum to take home. I think that was like, it was such an amazing vacation. She didn't even consider it. In fact, she was sending messages to the other ladies down there and going, not going to happen. Day one. Why? Nah, there's nothing here. You're right, there's nothing there. You got to put a little effort in, sister. You don't get that free trip and just sit there and pal around. And I was telling her, like, you're going to put out, right? And she goes, no. And I'm like, what do you think he asked you for? Oh, we're friends. I'm like, no man asks any woman to get on a plane with him to Italy to meet Elton John for a few minutes and then hear him sing to them privately and thinks, I'm glad I brought my friend.
2: This resort at Lake Cuomo?
1: Yeah.
2: It's all of ours.
1: They had that too. They had a resort. And you know
2: guy
1: what?
2: I rented it out.
1: They had to wait for George Clooney to leave their table at a restaurant because he was there. And then they were palling around with George Clooney for a second because the overlap in time, like, sorry about that. We bled over into your time. It's like, that's all right, Georgie. And they were, and she still, even then, it's like, I should probably at least give this, I should tickle it.
3: Did you give this guy your number for the next trip?
1: What I mean, said, I'm like, I'd happily shave it off for him. He sounds amazing. And then she hit me with the thing at the end. She goes, stupid values. You act like you've got values. You stole a trip.
2: Stupid
1: I'm not going to do that because I value myself too much. You took the trip. Where do your values, like, it's just sex values? You don't have, like, thieving robbery values? Well, I took advantage of the entire situation and I didn't pay a penny or physically help the guy out at all. I'm not saying that's what it's all about, but let's be honest. If I asked Brady, I'm like, hey, I've got an extra ticket. I want to take you to Bali. Brady would even go,
4: do I have to f*** you?
1: Like, yes, we're going to Bali.

0: encourage it.
1: Exactly.
2: Go sit up there. That's awesome.
1: Yeah,
2: good
1: go
2: for
1: up
2: you.
1: There. Right.
3: Dude, I'm
1: phenomenal.
3: Fine. I'm
0: especially if she paid for it.
2: Yes.
0: I mean, Jesus Christ, get out of here.
1: Free trip to begin with.
0: Yeah. This is great. You deserve.
1: I'll be fine.
0: You deserve everything because we're cooler that way.
2: Will you just leave me back here with these trolls? Yes. You would do it to me.
0: Like, don't you want my happiness?
2: No.
1: It's different. Different for the guy.
0: She's not hot enough either.
3: What the?
0: No, I know.
3: I had to take him a different flight.
4: Look, if this dude paid for the flight and was offered a free upgrade, then he should absolutely take it. I mean, if you're mooching a ride along on his dime, then he should get the best of it. All right. Now, but I'm equal opportunity. Now, if she paid for his flight and she got upgraded, he should have no problem with her going to first class. Okay, that's just how I see it. Whoever paid gets the upgrade. Period.
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1: Well, let's stick with the subject of airlines. On Wednesday morning, we came across a story about a female passenger on an American Airlines flight who decided to take her pants off and started masturbating, mid-flight. And, of course, John kind of noticed that there's a double standard when it comes to whacking in public.
2: That and the fact that we have an epidemic on our hands, Brady and I. Remember a couple weeks ago when I told you about the United Airlines guy who started beating off and that lady got up and it was from Rochester to Newark, I think, or something like that. Short flight. But the guy decided he was going to tug it and the lady next to him goes, she gets up and tells a flight attendant and they're like, I'm sorry, we're landing. You got to sit down. FAA violation. You wandering around. So I go back to my seat. There's a guy beating off. Like, well, we can't do anything about it. Here's a $100 voucher. That's what they gave her, which was hilarious. And in a way, it's probably worth it. If he didn't get any on you, you got a great story to tell. And that's what's missing from society nowadays. You had a great story to tell. That's better than getting someone in trouble. And here's why I say that. Because a lady on an American Airlines flight on September 11th pulled her pants off, started rubbing one out right there on the plane. And what did the dudes do? The guy in the seat ahead of her heard her moaning. So he turns around and looks and he's like, hey, she's whacking it. And he got his phone out. Like, all right. The guy sitting directly next to her is like, whoa, phone out. We got multiple angles because dudes are cooler.
1: Nice.
2: They'll let a lady masturbate on a plane. We never once tried to get a voucher.
3: And fell asleep.
2: And then she went out. Like, that's it. So she rubbed it out, put her feet on the window and everything. Nobody even got a stewardess to try to stop it. But she's like, she actually said, I'm going to Mile High Club all alone. And started to play the banjo. And
3: said for like 20 minutes.
2: Bottomless. She took her pants off. I wouldn't stop that. If I'm flying solo, it depends.
3: The good news, as far as the flight didn't...
2: No, they didn't even deviate because it was dudes going, it's good. Let her finish.
3: Until they landed.
2: Guy starts beating off. Next thing you know...
3: They turn it around.
2: Yeah, they landed immediately. They got people getting vouchers and like complaints, lawyers. Lady starts beating off, and that's just proof you're pretty good looking. A pig takes her pants off on a plane. That, this is unacceptable. I'm going to go talk to the pilot myself. And I rush that thing like my name's Muhammad Atta. I'm knocking on the pilot's door. Turn this bitch around. We're landing wherever. Find a field and put it down. I've got a hog back there rubbing her bean. But she did that. But they didn't really complain. And then one guy who ruined it got up and said, we've got a problem over here in the 13th row. And here's the dangerous thing. It was Baltimore to Miami. So it's either a person who was on a layover in Baltimore or somebody from Baltimore. If it's someone from Baltimore, her vagina looks and smells exactly like Lamar Jackson, and I'd definitely report that. But if she's from Miami, pretty good chance we're watching that.
1: Got a big truss hanging there.
2: You and me, Brett, on a plane. I'm not even going to put Brady in on this because you'd be a tattle. You and me sitting on a plane. I'll take the middle seat. And the lady next to us, I give you the elbow. Psst, Bert. Look at my right, look to my right, look to my right. Don't. Not. And you do the, bow. The exactly second the lady starts taking her pants off, you and I are like, we're not mad. What's going to happen next?
1: Depending on what ketamine. She looks like.
2: Exactly. Yeah. But even still.
3: Some ketamine.
2: If she breaks out ketamine, I'd be, that was great. You got any more of that? Even if she's gross, you and I sit in that row and let that go on for a while.
3: If she's gross, you wouldn't.
2: Absolutely. The story's better if she's gross. Then I'm breaking the camera. And I'm sending it directly to you.
3: I don't believe AI.
2: It's all we do.
3: That didn't
2: Brett
3: use.
2: And I think most cool men would allow you to finish that. Even if it's a dude and he starts tugging, I'm like, Brett, the guy next to me is beating off. We would allow it for a while. And then once it gets down to Bellagio, we're going to, I'm getting out
1: of this pig.
3: Oh.
2: I think I'd let it go on. I don't think I tell. I let her finish. I interview her a little afterwards. Like, what brought that on? What happened? Was it me?
1: Interviewing her?
2: Yeah, I would chat with her. It's the only time I want to talk on a plane is if you just pulled
1: Dr. Phil or what?
2: You realize what you just got done doing, right?
3: Yeah, I gave myself the mile-high bean rub.
2: Next to a stranger on an aircraft. on 9/11. Never forget. I had a lady die on me on a plane. That's the best story I've got. Never. Like taking her pants off right next to you? Come on. You would even let that go on for a while. I would make you. If you were in the middle seat and I was in the aisle and the lady in the window started whacking off, I'm getting up to tell. I'm not letting you out of that aisle. You and I are wrestling for a little while just to make, I'd push you into her.
3: That's her business.
2: Yeah, you would ignore that?
3: As long as it don't get my egg salad sandwich.
2: Why did you, oh, you're a horrible person. No. I'd rather smell her pantsless.
3: I'd turn that in before that someone opens up a.
2: You would turn in an egg salad
3: white
2: sandwich.
3: White Castles, yeah. Oh, the smell. Oh.
1: This is coming from the guy that got sprayed down
3: by
1: the. You
3: don't bring smelly food on the airplane.
2: Hold on. Yeah. You farted on a pregnant stewardess.
3: Yeah, you don't do that.
2: Yeah, you don't.
3: Did. It was an accident.
2: No, it wasn't. You're in full agency of your butthole. Your God gave you a sphincter. Use it. It's terrible. But if a lady starts beating off on the plane, I'm starting
3: really?
2: To think.
3: Really? I don't know if I, you know.
2: You wouldn't get out of that seat. You and I would be giggling like little kids because I would. Yeah. We would be in a full-on, you're not going anywhere, Brady. I'd grab your seatbelt, and I'd cinch that thing so tight you couldn't get out. Come on! That's all you hear. Come on! And I'd be grabbing your hand, and we'd be laughing so hard, the weakness, one of us would cave. And the next thing you know, your hand is going to hit that puddle.
3: Now that.
2: No, we'd be dying. I'd make you touch it, and then you'd be so weak from laughing, we wouldn't make it. And then maybe we'd tell after, hey, not for nothing, but the lady in the window seat in our aisle rubbed a bean. You might want to disinfect that fold-down table. Don't tell on that. That's too cool. Dudes doing it is dangerous. Woman doing it, it's a great story. We have to get into a world where we have great stories again instead of tattletale. I'm with Brett on that. No more tattling. Let her finish. Talk to her for a second. Get a good story.
1: It's R. Kelly's playing in your
2: mind. No, not headphones. Again.
3: My mind's milking me.
2: I should tell on you, but I'm not going to.
3: But my body. My body.
2: What if she sang that part? What are you doing, lady? What? Did you just take your pants off? Are you going to?
3: Let me know.
2: Yeah, you shouldn't do it. Whatever you're about to do, you shouldn't do it. But
3: sir, I'm trying to sleep. But my body.
2: It smells like.
3: My body.
2: Disinfectant and sushi. What?
3: Baby.
2: I can't do it. Don't tell Brady. That's all I'm asking. Come back with the story. That's
3: what
2: I'm asking.
3: Didn't the guy say, the guy that told was a little, because were there kids or anything that.
2: Come on. Then put up a curtain. The guy said, he told police he turned around only to see a half-naked Inzer. That's her name, Inzer. That's right. Not a nickname for a vagina. She's got an Inzer.
3: I thought they were in Pittsburgh.
2: Yeah, she's a Yinzer.
1: You're going to go ahead and rub that bean then.
2: Man told police, turned around only to see a half-naked Inzer pleasuring herself with her legs against the window. He also then notified flight staff who said, please stop. Put your clothes back on, which she did. And then they said a police report when they landed in Miami. But Baltimore, Miami, you had to sit with that discomfort for a little while. So the interview is happening. If she started to rub her bean somewhere over the Carolinas, we've still got a couple hours to Miami. I'm getting in her head for a minute. Like, what were you, you know you're in trouble for that, right?
3: Oh, yeah.
2: What were you thinking? Talk to me. It said that she was bloodshot and had a strong odor of alcohol. And cops,
1: that wasn't the only odor.
2: Maybe she poured some alcohol. Cops say that the Inzer told the officers that while her flight was delayed in Baltimore, she had a lot of drinks and she couldn't remember a thing about it. Again, a woman showing no accountability for dropping trowel and rubbing her bean on a plane. When they asked her about it, she goes, oh, I don't remember that. You gotta knock that off, ladies.
1: Hey, he makes a good point. I mean, look, if some chick sitting there fiddling around next to me, I'm probably gonna laugh. Don't give me a cry. I laugh at everything. I'm probably gonna laugh about it, but I'm not gonna be that offended. Unless she looks like Lizzo, then I might be. But if a dude gets caught whacking on a plane, oh man, he has to report himself to every one of his neighbors. He's a sex offender, everything else. So when it comes to whacking, I guess let me get off a little bit easier on this one. No pun intended. All right, coming up into the fourth and final hour of the Rewind. Scientists say that AI told them that all the Wi-Fi signals in the room, or basically in the air, can scan everybody around and basically identify everybody in a room, in an area or whatever.
4: It's kind of scary.
1: And, of course, at the end of it, our wonderful governor, Katie Hobbs, stopped by to give her opinions on it. Plus, longtime listener Robbie emails in, and well, he said he's falling for a hot mom. But he keeps hearing John's advice about not dating hot moms. Or moms in general, I guess I should say. We'll get to all that and much, much more in the fourth and final hour of HMS Rewind.
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0: All right, here we go at hour number four of HMS Rewind. 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And, of course, we got the normal, you know, Guadalupe Squares, What Would Brady Do, Rock Wars, you name it, we got it. 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

0: Well, John came across this story and it has nothing to do with Willie's Remedy. At least that's what he says. Scientists say that AI told them that they can use Wi-Fi signals to scan a room and basically tell them who's in it and what's going on. Kind of scary when you think about it, considering Wi-Fi is not only in your house, but it's actually out there in public as well. So Wednesday morning, we dug a little deeper into this.
1: I was telling Brady about this, speaking of technology. I'm all over this. Like, I love the AI thing. Some guy emailed me yesterday and said, aren't you the one that said you're bowing down to AI and yet you keep throwing out these warning signals whenever you see a story? Make up your mind, pick a lane. And I'm like, oh, I've picked a lane. I bow down to AI because that's our future and I'm not stupid. So I'm gonna be in on it because we're not fighting it. The muffins are out of the tin. We're not stuffing those back in. But I explained it back to the guy. I'm like, it's like cancer. A doctor comes and says, you've got prostate cancer. You know, he doesn't just leave the room and go, that's it. Figure it out. He tells you, like, here's what you can expect. And this part's going to suck. It's like, you're still going to probably die from that. But, you know, you still want to know, like, what's the next three or four steps that happen. And AI's got one. Here's a great one I saw last night on YouTube. Stay off of YouTube. We're swimming in Wi-Fi. You don't realize it, but we're always, like, wading through Wi-Fi. It's everywhere, right? It's where the air you are in all has Wi-Fi in it, right? You don't think of it. I think we all, or maybe you do, I always think of Wi-Fi as like a beam or like just lines or something, but it's actually just all-encompassing something amongst us at all times. Not necessarily in this building because the Wi-Fi sucks. You'll have gaps, but for the most part,
2: it's in the atmosphere.
1: Yeah, it is part of the ether. You are in Wi-Fi right now. It is enveloping you like as if you were underwater and Wi-Fi was the liquid. Scientists a few weeks ago said, did you know we had this? The computer basically said, I can turn Wi-Fi into visual. You're like, really? Yeah. Show me. And it took the Wi-Fi and showed him the room. No camera, no nothing.
2: Look like the Matrix.
1: Exactly how computers see it, the Matrix, the way it sees the room. And so it's like, that's interesting. Identify us. You'd walk through the room. That's Todd. That's Jeff. And they're like, all right, let's test this. 127 employees. How many do you think it got wrong? Zero. It was perfect. And it had never done it before. So it's kind of been watching us the whole time. Like, I know him. I know that guy. Because of the way our body stirs up the Wi-Fi. And the computer didn't even have a program. It's just like, I can see all this. Like, how? You don't have a computer. He's like, you're walking around in my blood. It's like, oh my God. I didn't even think of that. So cameras are pointless going forward in the future. Because it's good. And it basically is like, build the room. And it showed him the room. It's like, you've never. And it's basically built it off the shapes that it has to bounce off of. And it built the whole room perfectly with a dude in it with some like puffy hair and he's just working at a computer and it's active. It is very matrixy. It's like just him. And I'm like, whoa. And they're like, this changes everything for identifiers. We don't need your facial recognition, your fingerprints or anything else. You're in our Wi-Fi. You're in it. There's no escaping this.
2: Just let AI do the work.
1: Yeah. It wasn't even AI at this point. Well, AI was the one that said, hey guys, did you know you had this? Did you know you had this? It's been there the whole time we've had Wi-Fi. It's like, did you realize? Take a look. Watch this. And it's like, I can tell you who's walking through the room. It knew everything. And then they're like outside. Identify, oh, that's a Jeep Cherokee. That's a, we know all of them. Like, you made Wi-Fi, and then you spilled it all over the world.
2: I wonder if that applies to a film.
1: What do you mean?
2: Like, I guess, you know, because that's actual walking, or did they show them pictures? So, like, you
1: it
2: know,
1: can
2: when,
1: just, I don't
2: like
1: know
2: someone,
1: about.
2: When you have someone that rob something and all they have is a picture of the thief.
1: Wouldn't matter, Brady, because Wi-Fi's in that place. So they wouldn't even need to look at pictures. They can rebuild that place. You just ask the Wi-Fi to say, who was that? And it'll go, and it'll build you that guy.
3: That's well, what I'm saying.
4: Like TiVo, you can go backwards? I think that's what he's trying to
1: do. Oh, rewind it?
2: Well, if all it has is a picture or, you know, the.
1: But you see, you're stuck in the idea of our old way. Just eliminate cameras and pictures. It builds its own thing. So probably, yes, it would. Now that we know we have it, it's like, okay, record. So then his Wi-Fi will always be available beginning, middle, and end. So you can just sit back. It wouldn't even be like, show him this picture. You wouldn't need a picture.
2: But that's what I'm wondering. If you had a picture, could it tell you? identify that person around since they
1: probably eventually it would become facial recognition.
2: They'd have everyone on.
1: We already have facial recognition, and they can do it with photographs. So I don't know, but that was, I just thought that was an awesome thing. Where like, what are you, cameras? You don't need that.
4: How much Willys did you drink last night?
1: None. That's the crazy
0: come on, part.
1: Brett,
0: come on.
1: I had none. I wasn't allowed to drink because I went to the dermatologist yesterday and had shots in my head for a couple mole removals. Yeah, that hurt. I got a headache. They shot me right above the eye. That did not. When that wore off, I was like, whoa.
2: It's a sting.
1: It was a massive migraine. I just sat on the couch all night. Brutal. Best part of my my doctor's visit yesterday, the dermatologist, really nice guy. I like him a lot. I don't have to go there because he told me I'm one of 3% of his clients that doesn't have anything wrong. But I wanted to, he's like, do you want to get rid of a few things? I'm like, sure, I got a couple moles that bug me. He's like, well, we'll unload them. So one on my eyebrow and then one on my forehead. So I got these patches on today. But I'm there, and he said, we'll just biopsy them and pretend like it's a cancer thing or whatever. No big deal, but just get rid of those. I'm like, okay. So we're in there, and he chops them up. And he goes, these are basically superficials. Just kind of keep the Vaseline or whatever on there. Keep them moist and just watch for pus and stuff like that. And he goes, but you got to care for them or it'll leave a scar. And I'm like, this face? Scars can only help it. And he goes, I know, but I just have to tell everybody the same thing. And I'm like, ouch. What the was that? The guy just called me ugly without saying it. I recognize it, but I don't need you saying it out loud. Yeah, I know. Your face is no good, but I have to tell everybody that. You don't have to. So, but the scarring would be minor anyway, but I think he tells that because women go there a lot. This guy says, so Wi-Fi is watching me beat off constantly. You're always under surveillance and you don't know it. And the surveillance is not cameras.
2: Especially if you're using your phone.
1: No, it doesn't matter. You don't. Yeah. It had no need for a connector, a phone.
2: I see, because it's in the air.
1: It's, you're walking through an identifiable ooze that the computer uses. It's tied directly back to the computer's the only one that can see it. It's the only one that knows what it is. And it actually said to the scientist, did you guys know you had this? What? Well, you have the ability to identify anything at any given time. It's like, what do you mean? When we walk by with our phone and you can, you don't need a phone. You have a toddler go through. I can build him. I can make it. I can show it to you. And they're like, prove it. 127 employees. And they all went by. Fired off a shot. This is what this dude looks like. That's Todd.
2: But why are you talking? They're going by. They weren't
1: identified. They were walking in the room. Just like they were walking through that particular Wi-Fi. Yeah. So it's like, you know, your whatever Bogan, B Bogan 69 at your house. I don't know what your Wi-Fi is, but it's your thing. And it's tied to your stuff.
2: Yeah.
1: And so there it is. That is like you walk through and it's like, oh, that's, oh, there's a laser. Oh, that's Kenny across the street. It just, it can identify everybody. Not necessarily by name, but it's like there's, like if it showed you, it'd be like, oh, that's Kenny. It would just be like, there's somebody in my front yard. You don't need a camera. You don't need pictures. You don't need a phone. You don't need anything. It just knows because it's always available. And think about it. It's constant. All Wi-Fis tie back to a certain thing, but all of them are built out of, you know, they're all over.
2: And they'll eventually coordinate, though.
1: I don't know what they're going to do eventually.
2: Wi-Fi because there's different.
1: No, it's everywhere.
2: It's just general Wi-Fi.
1: It's everywhere. So you can use it for your home security if you feel like eventually, but it's all over. It doesn't have to be just yours picking it up. It'll, you go outside, you're on, it's everywhere. This guy says, can Wi-Fi still track me when I have to fire up a VPN? Because Brett's girlfriend doesn't like when I jerk off. This is why I'm not voting for Katie Hobbs. I'm not a big Andy Biggs fan, but I'm not voting for Katie Hobbs. She won't debate anybody, which tells me she's terrible at talking. And B, she took away our porn. She swiped our porn and made that whole VPN thing happen.
4: We should get Biggs on the show and see if he'll
1: that's a great idea.
4: Reverse that.
1: That is a great idea.
3: Oh, no.
1: You did this.
3: I didn't do it. The emailer did.
1: Katie's here.
5: Hey, guys. Hi, everybody. Except Brady. How are you?
2: A great debater.
5: Brady, everybody, the air knows when you're in a room because it sucks out of the room and you move the Wi-Fi, it's like, well. Anyway, you're Brady. Hi, Brett.
4: Hi, Katie.
5: John's not going to vote for me because of porn.
4: That's what he's saying.
5: No.
4: You don't bring the porn back?
5: You don't need porn, Brett. I'm taking it away, so eventually you get horny enough to take up my offer.
4: How long's this been?
5: By the way, I'm also make Brady, guess what? This is going to affect you, too.
2: Oh, boy.
5: I'm going to make it illegal for people to have sex with corpses that are still alive. So Brett's going to go to jail if he keeps doing it with that thing.
4: What the?
5: That old lady that he's with. And, of course, illegal to have sex with Brady because, yuck, I can't even think about it. I don't even like that he's in my Wi-Fi. I'm going to put a rubber on Brady to keep my Wi-Fi safe. Anyway, Brett, I don't care if John doesn't vote for me so long as you do. Check this box.
1: Oh,
5: yes!
1: Oh, boy.
5: Come on, Brett. You know it. The word Biggs is running against me, but the only thing Biggs I want against me is Brett.
1: Oh,
5: he's Italian, so he's pre-lubed and probably a little bit bigger than the average Joe. And no, I'm not talking about you, Brady. I said average. You, Holmberg, I don't care who you vote for. Your vote doesn't count anyway. Bye. Voting was important. We wouldn't let you do it.
2: Have a great day.
1: She leaves with a great sentence, though. If voting really mattered, they wouldn't let us do it.
0: Yeah.
1: So, yeah. You got that going for you. If she does the porn thing, we should get Andy Biggs on that.
5: Rutgers!
1: Oh, Richard to call Andy Biggs' team.
2: Shoot him an email.
1: Yeah, that's what we'll do. We'll shoot him an email. We'll see if he pops up.
0: State Farm do it. We'll get to it.
1: Hey, Andy, it's the morning sickness. He's like, yes? Like, of course, we'll shoot him an email. He'll fire it right back. Of course, big fan. Love the monster truck.
0: It's been years.
6: Gotta love when my girl Katie Hobbs stops by to give her wonderful opinion on subjects. But it's kind of like what we were talking about earlier. A lot of people are going to be voting for Andy Biggs because they're voting with their Pornhub pocket since Katie decided to take all our porn away and make us get VPNs.

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1: They keep coming, you know, week after week.
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2: Let the bodies hit the

0: Well, Tuesday morning, this longtime listener, Robbie, emails in and says, well, he's fallen for a hot mom. And, you know, he's been listening to us forever. And his dad tells him the same stories. He keeps hearing John's advice in his head about not dating single moms. Regardless if she's hot or not. Obviously, that's preferable. But you don't date the single moms. And, well, let's let John tell you why.
1: Oh, that's on the heels of this. This email I got, this guy says, John, your stupid Jew voice has been living in my head for a long time. I've listened to you since I was 14 years old. My dad used to drive me to school with you guys every morning. And I specifically remember you saying, never date a woman with kids, because if you fall in love with her, you're going to end up loving the kid. And then if you break up, you got to break up with two people and lose the kid, too, who didn't do anything. I remember you saying that and my dad looking at me going, truer words, Robbie. Well, F both you and my dad, because I met a girl a month ago and she's beautiful, stupid hot. First date was great. Second date even better. Date three, I'm thinking, man, I'm melting. Then she hits me with her backstory. Yes, she has a kid. There's your Jew voice. Dad is her ex. He's currently in jail for distribution of meth and fighting a police officer. There's your Jew voice. Stop saying that. It's just a voice, not a Jew. She says she's been a lot in, through a lot in life with him, and yeah, I said, no crap. And immediately I hear your dumb voice and my dad's voice going, Robbie, run.
0: Is that Jew voice again?
1: Yeah. Here's the problem. I have already fallen for her. And just to make it worse, she loves country music and terrible movies, so apparently I found the hottest woman I've ever dated, and basically she's anti-Holmberg. I know exactly what you're going to say, but she's really hot. Should I tolerate any of this? Robert.
2: Truer words.

0: If you haven't pushed it.
1: There you go.
0: Nah, but don't you feel like you've left some fields unsown? You're always... If you do it...
2: Well, you got to...
0: Oh, I don't know. This
2: is hard because...
0: Not doing it.
2: There's three or four red flags that have already been thrown your way.
0: There's a huge one.
2: And he's still...
0: Because he's getting
2: blurred
0: out.
2: By it. And the deeper you go, the harder it is.
0: The deeper you go, what happens? Holmberg's words. You're dating a woman with kids. Eventually, that dude's getting out of jail, and you don't know what kind of condition he's getting out. The kid's dad has a right to the kid, so he's going to be hanging around.
2: Has a good assault background.
0: He beat up a cop while he was selling meth. If he's selling meth, he's probably doing meth. By the way, if he's doing meth and he was dating the girl you're with, she was doing meth. No girl dates a guy on meth and goes, no, thank you. It's not salt. I don't eat salt. It's meth. They do it together. Yeah, Robbie. Your dad turned this radio station on when you were 14. I don't know how long ago that was. Long time, probably. She's got a child. That's priority one. Priority two is making sure that that deadbeat that pops out of jail in a little while doesn't screw up the whole dynamic of what's going on in her life, because sounds like she might have it straightened out. And she wants to date you. Brett's right.
2: She's also...
0: Third date, you got to get in there. You got to finish this thing.
1: Oh, absolutely.
0: But you can't... I don't think you can fall in love with her. I don't think
2: you... I don't know if you don't want to go there, because she's in heavy looking for security. So the audition is extra strong.
0: We don't know that for sure. To be fair to her, maybe she's secured herself. Yeah. But what you're going to do is walk into an emotional bonfire. Because here's the next step. You start digging into that honey hole and find out it's crazy good. And the next thing you know, you're like, no,
2: tougher and
0: now
2: tougher.
0: I'm super melting. And then she introduces you to that kid, and you're like, oh, this kid's great. I like this kid. Like, great. Now you're playing catch with some kid.
2: Then one day at Country Thunder, like, what did I do?
0: Exactly. Now you're a Country Thunder. You got a kid on your shoulders. You're in denim shorts or overalls or something. You're drinking a yellow jacket.
1: Oh.
0: And you're staring at Morgan Wallen.
1: Taking pictures of Barrel Boy.
0: And you're like, yeah, you and Barrel Boy and Tim Hatrick's out there slamming motorcycles with doors. And you're like, I've never heard the N-word this often in my life. Country Thunder is weird. And then,
3: oh, my ex is going to show up too. I got him a ticket. He wanted to see this.
0: And then you got
3: to
0: transfer that kid off your shoulders onto the cop beater and pop him in there. Yeah, thanks, bro. It's my son, you know.
1: Yeah, all right. I got you.
0: And now you're in it.
1: Sorry, Talon.
0: Yeah, now you're in it. What you could do is just stop now. Three dates, and you walk away like Curly from City Slickers.
4: Curly, was that your love of your life? I mean, how do you know?
0: One day. I saw her, and that was it.
4: That's terrible. You couldn't possibly.
0: He's like, but he made it. He made that woman the love of his life without ever advancing it, because all that meeting her would have done is wreck it. Remember that story he told? It's one of the best movie stories ever. Saw some lady in a sundress you could kind of see through. He's like, there she was, the love of my life.
4: What happened? Did you ask her out?
0: No, I left it right there. That was the love of his life, because he knew once you start talking to him, could wreck his image. Robbie, you need to run away. This one says, tell this guy he's eventually going to find out she's blown out down there, and then he'll run anyway. The prisoner blew her out.
1: You never know.
0: Ah, Dick Downing. Great advice from Dick Downing. Tell that dude to tug one out before the date next time. Clear your head so you don't make bad decisions.
1: With excellent. The other one.
0: Excellent. Excellent thought. In the car ride over. Robbie is pee blind right now, and he's putting that on a pedestal. He does have the
1: true.
0: Vagina
1: on him. It's true. See, if you'd already hit that in the third date, you wouldn't be.
0: Next email comes
2: from... Or you would be deeper.
0: Oh, yeah, you might.
1: It's true.
0: Next email comes from...
5: Showtime!
0: Shane. Once Deadbeat goes out of jail, she will go back to what she knows. He's the kid's dad, and she's going to want to try to fix that. This has an expiration date.
1: That's the point.
0: Robbie, you came to the right place today. Oh, no. I just saw the words David Vasquez, and I know this won't go well. Do you have the music on by chance? Because is this awful?
1: That's not too bad for him.
0: We'll go to the alley real quick just in case.
2: Maybe he's got good advice.

0: He does.
1: Robbie, F-O-C-U-S, Focus, which stands in David Vasquez's world as F off because you stupid. You should always listen to the Jew and the crew. You're getting in too deep.
0: Wasn't too bad.
1: I put great advice on this. My advice is great when it comes to that. Never date a woman with kids. You'll fall for the... It's not because you hate her. It's not because kids are gross. She's got someone else. She's got a priority. She needs to find someone else with kids. If you're childless and you're bringing that to the party, you can't do it.
2: Maybe it evens out if you both have kids.
1: Right, a little better. You know, but even still, you're bringing
2: a larger family.
1: Your priority is not D.
2: Yeah.
1: If you're a woman with a kid, and if it becomes like, I have needs, it's like, yeah, one of your needs, make sure that kid doesn't turn into his dad. That's need number one. So put the D down for a little bit till you got on solid ground here. And stop dragging strangers into your life to bone you. Hire out. Do the smart thing.
2: Hire a real stranger.
1: Focus. Off because you stupid.
0: We need shirts with that on.
1: Focus. Yeah. I'm just saying. It's a very real scenario. I've been saying it for years. It has nothing to do with single moms being bad. Nothing to do with the kid being bad. It has everything to do with you being some drifter that wanders into a situation where there's multiple people involved. And I know a man's brain. And you heard it.
0: Sounds like Apache Junction love to me, Johnny.
1: Exactly. You heard it. And what he's saying, I got to get in this thing. I got to bone that. You're trying to bone someone's mom. Be sure you know it's right. If it's a single girl, like what Brett said, third date, you guys are out for fun. There's nobody at home waiting for a meal. You start boning a mom, and the mom's like, all right. Most moms aren't throwing it around there. They're giving it up.
2: You've bonded like Avatar.
1: Right.
2: Tied your tails together.
1: And most moms are kind of like, I got to be smart about who I let do this to me because the good ones will say there's a future with the one I'm banging. I'm not just going to throw this thing all over the place. Not like some sort of, oh boy, oh boy. Here it says, okay, John Jaschek has a great email. Might want to consider this, Robbie. She's pushed out a child, Robbie. She definitely has meat drapes. That's a strong point, lawyer. Nice work there, Constable. John Jaschek.
0: Don't say my name.
1: Don't say my name. But don't put it on the email. And this one says, ooh, from Andrew Krieger. The broad is hot, but does she cook? More than meth, at least? I say bang away. But whites are whores, and you should never make it into more. Is that true? Are whites whores?
0: I guess.
1: Okay.
0: I'm learning something myself.
1: Yeah, well, that's what we do here. We're teachers, Brett. This is a classroom. It's a classroom.
3: Look, man, you've heard all of us talk about it for years now, and your dad's telling you the same thing. It's not a big conspiracy where we're trying to jump on the single mom that you're trying to score with, all right? So don't think that anybody's trying to screw you out of it. We're trying to save you the heartache and the issues you're more than likely going to have. Of course, there's an exception to every rule, but let's just play the odds on this one. Don't date the single mom.
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0: And there you have it, another edition of HMS Rewind in the books. It is Brett Vesely. I am out the door. You guys have a great and safe weekend. We'll catch you back here on Tuesday morning since we took Columbus Day off. Yeah, I know. They're blaming me on this one. It should be a holiday as far as I'm concerned. It's an Italian thing, okay? Nothing else. But anyway, you guys, again, have a great and safe weekend. We'll catch you back here on Tuesday morning at about 5:45. So till then, HMS Rewind is officially over.
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Arizona's Rock Station is 98 KUPD. Chris Kelly, good morning. So these dudes, Stained, doing a 25th anniversary tour of this record right here. That tour stopping in town here on Tuesday. It's going to be Stained, obviously. Seether, Hoobastank, and Hinder all playing outdoors at the Talking Stick Resort Amphitheater. Tickets on sale right now, but I have some last-minute ones to give you guys all day today. Let you know how to get those later.

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1: But there were consequences at your house. 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
2: Oh, no. Curfew was a pretty big deal. You know,
1: Clean Platers Club was a big one for you. They're like puppies that are food motivated. They found your thing. Like, well, just take food away from him. He's going to behave. This guy will behave. You don't get dessert.
2: I'll do anything you ask.
1: You were going to be a good kid once they found out how treat motivated you were. I love finding a puppy. And you're like, this thing's into treats. Within a week, I'm going to have that thing military trained. It's going to do whatever I want. You were a
2: You come home every day. Hey, Dad! Hey, Dad! Let's go. It's about time to dinner. Is Hungry Herman's open?
1: You were treat motivated. You're the easiest ones to raise. You were a treat motivated ice cream, grilled cheese, get in the car. I would have loved
2: Take it away. You got some problems.
1: You're the only Exactly. And you would punch windows if you didn't get your Cheerios on.
2: That happened once.
1: Yeah, all right, but it happened.
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It's Arizona's Rock Station, 98KEPD. And in my humble opinion, this is the best new song we're playing right now. This is Bill Murray with A Day to Remember, name of their track, Always Let You Down.

Offspring. You can see them do it live for you this Friday. Veterans Memorial Coliseum over at the Arizona State Fair. I love the fair, man. You know why? Consistency. These are facts that you will see at the State Fair. A carny or a ride operator that is usually missing a limb or at least has half a smoked cigarette behind his ear. Sure thing, number one.

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It's a perfect circle. 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

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Yikes. But they're back at home. 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We're going to be out watching the game with you guys tomorrow and hooking you up with some free stuff. 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

0: It's 98 KUPD and breaking news, kind of. Came out today that your Arizona Cardinals are finalizing a trade to trade Marvin Harrison Jr. To where? They ain't telling you. Yeah. We'll not say who the team is, but here's what I think. They have an offer, and they're going to wait to see if anybody else good comes in with an offer that's better, and then trade him there, but he's not playing tomorrow. The rest of the team is, which isn't a bad thing. The kid isn't that good, but your Arizona Cardinals taking on the Detroit Lions here in Glendale tomorrow. We're going to be out watching it over at Native in Santan. That is on Hunt Highway and Gary Road. Bud Light's going to be out there as well, hooking you guys up with some exclusive Cardinals gear all season long. And the Shanman will be out there giving you free stuff as well. He has Wage War tickets. They're coming to town on October 30th. And also Under Oath, they will be here in November. So tomorrow, Cardinals minus Marvin Harrison Jr. and the Shanman over at Native Santan, 1 o'clock till 3. See you out there.
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$3,000 up for grabs just for you guys collecting cards. 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

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Their guitar player, their lead singer. They have a separate band, just the two of them, a project they call Smith and Myers. 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

0: It's Arizona's Rock Station, 98 KUPD, and let's talk about the KUPD collector cars and hopefully giving you $3,000. So tomorrow, another U-Brew over at Native Grill and Wings. We're going to be at the one on Hunt Highway and Gary Road in Santan. Yep is going to be out there at 1 o'clock handing out more cards. The final two to the collection. You'll be able to get a Yef card and a Vesely card. And hopefully you have all eight collector cards, because next week is the finale where if you have all eight cards, you can enter in a drawing for that $3,000. 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

It's Arizona's Rock Station, 98KUPD, and us here in Arizona should consider ourselves lucky. State Fair is in town, and our State Fair is actually legit, like just the bands alone. Public Enemy's going to be here end of the month, Offspring next weekend, All Time Low is here tonight, and those kids sell out arenas. Be lucky, because I'm from New Mexico. They would give us a day off from school to go to the State Fair. And it was like a Ferris wheel, the world's largest piece of Indian fry bread, and this goddamn band played almost every single year from 1992 till 1999. Take it away, Scorpions.

0: Queens of the Stone Age, no one knows. It's Arizona's Rock Station, 98 KUPD. Holmberg's Morning Sickness, those dudes are back next week. Well, kind of. They're taking Monday off because it technically is a holiday, which I wish I worked for this company more, because my real Monday through Friday job, they said, get your ass to work. I don't care about Columbus or anybody else. You're going to work. So, Holmberg's Morning Sickness back in here on Tuesday. Comedians include Jeremiah Watkins and Afion Crockett, plus Nickelback tickets all week long. 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

It's Arizona's Rock Station, 98KUPD. Chris Kelly, that is it for me. Brandon Love is up next. But before I go, I want to play you a new artist. It's a dude. Calls himself Let Down. He's actually playing the Valley Bar in December. Name of his new song is Do It For The Love.

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It's 98 KUPD. Hello, it is Brandon Love, and I'm taking you guys all the way up till 6 o'clock, and it's a doozy out there, so do not let this sexy voice on the radio distract you from your driving, because it is, wow. Coming in from the west side, I didn't think I was going to make it. It's crazy, but I'm here, and we're going to talk about concerts, we're going to talk about Holmberg, we're going to get you guys money. That's what we're doing. So, stay tuned. It's all there for you at 98 KUPD.

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Arizona's Rock Station, 98 KUPD, just announced they're hitting the road. They're going to be in town April 20th. It's new rock here from Nickelback. 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

0: Arizona's Rock Station. It's 98KUPD with a little Stone Temple Pilots right there. All right, I am Brandon Love, and I'm taking you guys all the way up till 6 o'clock. Played some Nickelback back there as well, and that is Concert Psych and Rock. And if you want to get all the information on every show that's coming to town, and we are now officially booked out to August of next year. 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So if you want to get information on that, check out the Core Institute concert calendar. 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

That's Concerts I Can Rock there from 3 Days Grace. They're going to be in town November 21st over at the Talking Stick Resort Amphitheater with I Prevail and the Funeral Portrait. And you could pick up your tickets over at 98kupd.com.

0: right, Chevelle and the Big Red Radio. It is 98KUPD. What a great show they were with Breaking Benjamin on Monday. Amazing, amazing show. All right, I'm Brendan Love, and tomorrow is football day, which means you could join Shanman and Yef down at the Native in Santam. From 1 to 3, they're going to be rooting on the Cardinals as they take on Detroit. So that's your chance to go hang out with two pretty cool freaking people, get some more of those collector cards, get some Cardinal merch and some KUPD merch, along with getting yourself tickets to see Wage War and or Under Oath. All that is going down again tomorrow over at the Native in Santan. What is that, Hunt Highway and Gary Road? Yeah, from 1 to 3, both Yef and the Shanman are going to be there, so make sure you get out there and check it out. You can get all the details that you need over at 98KUPD.com.
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You also cannot get your concert tickets without having your app. You see what I did right there? I highly suggest you get that app downloaded. 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It's all in there. You're going to want to get on that. It's free tickets. What can I say?

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right, Bill Murray teamed up with his friends over at A Day to Remember. Put this little ditty together, which I like it a lot. 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

0: There you go. 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And your chance to win $3,000 is one step closer. That's right. You want to join Yef and the Shaman down at the Native Grill and Wings in Santan tomorrow from 1 to 3 to watch the Cardinals game. 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I think this week's cards are Brett Vesely. Is that a true statement? Yes. 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What? 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

is falling away from me. It's falling away from me. Life's falling away from me.